0: Asking someone you care about, "Are you okay?" could change their life. 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And there are also free guides that can help you to start meaningful conversations with those around you. 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
2: I suppose very few people have as many opportunities of viewing life from every angle as I have. That's because I'm the matron of a big public hospital. Of course, Penelope Gray is not my name. And in fact, the names I'm going to use for all the people in this extraordinary affair are all fictitious, for reasons which will very soon be apparent to you. Their real names are not for publication. It had been a very tiring day at the hospital, and just towards the end of it, the victim of a shooting was brought in. This meant that I had to interview the police officer in charge of inquiries and agree to arrangements for a permanent guard at the wounded man's bedside. At last, I got back to my private sitting room and relaxed, which means I kicked off my shoes and took off my veil. I was justifiably annoyed when the probationer, who acts as my secretary, came into the room.
3: Matron.
2: Oh, yes, what is it, nurse?
3: There's a man asking to see you, matron.
2: Well, I told you I didn't want to be disturbed.
3: He says you'll remember him from the Middle East.
2: I can't remember everyone I met in the Middle East. Oh, what's his name?
3: He said to tell you Sandy Robertson.
2: Sandy Robertson. How well I remembered him. The most popular patient in the Army General Hospital in Cairo. He wasn't much more than a boy at the time. He'd been badly knocked about, but he recovered. And as time went on, he became a general favorite with everyone. Sandy had that sort of personality and the engaging grin that went with it. In a few minutes, he came into my sitting room. And I stared. Was this the same Sandy Robertson? An older Sandy. A Sandy with deep, bitter lines of suffering on his face. A Sandy with shifty, furtive eyes. For a moment, I wasn't quite sure. Soon he came to the point of his visit.
4: Matron, Desmond Hollister was brought into this hospital tonight. So someone shot him?
2: Yes.
4: Is he still alive?
2: As far as I know. But I doubt whether he will be for long.
4: I hope he dies.
2: Sandy.
4: He's a crook. He's rotten right through. He should have been killed long ago.
2: Yes, I know. The police told me he has a criminal record. They're guarding him now.
4: Do they know who shot him?
2: I don't think so. They hope he'll regain consciousness and tell them. But, Sandy, what has this got to do with you?
4: Matron, his wife's here. She's waiting somewhere in the hospital. I want to talk to her.
2: His eyes met mine candidly for the first time. And I had a glimpse of the attractive, red-headed kid I used to know. I picked up the house telephone and told a nurse to bring Mrs. Hollister down to my sitting room. In a few minutes, she arrived. A tall, dark girl with big brown eyes. As soon as she saw Sandy, she was terrified.
3: You...
4: Joan, I must talk to
2: you. Well, I'll leave the two of you together.
3: No, please, dear. I don't want to be alone with him.
4: Are you afraid of me?
3: I don't know.
4: Did the police think you killed him?
3: No. How could they think that? I was shopping in town when it happened.
4: Why did you come here?
3: He's my husband.
4: I suppose you still love him.
3: Oh, leave me alone. It's nothing to do with you.
4: Are you sure it isn't?
3: Sandy, all right. I hate him. I hope he dies.
4: I wonder if you mean that.
3: I don't want to talk about it.
4: Who shot him?
3: How would I know? He's got so many enemies. They're always quarreling. But whoever it was shot him, I'm grateful.
4: Thanks.
3: Sandy. You mean...
4: Yes, I shot him. The only pity is he didn't die right away. If he regains consciousness, he'll tell them. Won't he, Matron?
2: Sandy. Sandy, I don't know what to say. I'm sorry I was forced to hear this.
4: You mean that it's your duty to inform the police?
2: Isn't it?
4: Stay where you are, Matron. Please. Please don't touch the phone. This is the gun that shot Hollister.
2: And now you're threatening me with it.
4: No, not exactly, no, but Matron Hollister was a rat. He wasn't worth hanging for. And I'm certainly not going to hang for him. I'd rather use the gun on myself.
2: I see. Oh, Sandy, why did you shoot him?
3: It was because of me.
4: Yes, Matron. You see, Joan used to be my wife. She left me for Hollister. We were divorced. She left me and her son.
3: Oh, Sandy, I couldn't help myself. Des fascinated me. I don't know why. I can't explain. I know I deserve everything you say. Don't you think I hate myself?
4: Then hate yourself a little more. Because the baby died last week.
3: Oh, no. No. You wouldn't let me see
4: him. Did you have any right to see him? You walked out and you left him.
3: He's dead. Oh, Sandy. The baby.
2: You might show a little kindness, Sandy.
4: Did she show any kindness to me? Or to the baby?
3: How did...
4: Maybe he needed a mother's care.
2: But, Sandy, you could have...
4: Yes, I know what I could have done, Matron, but I didn't. He died. And to my mind, Hollister killed him by taking Joan away. That's why I shot Hollister.
3: Oh, Sandy, I thought I was in love with him. But it didn't take me long to find out my mistake. It was a mistake. I wanted to leave him. I told him that. He said if I did, he'd have you killed. And he could have done that, too.
4: Oh, Joan, why did you ever leave? I've tried so hard to hate you.
3: Oh, Sandy.
2: A man's dying in this hospital, Sandy. And you shot him. If he tells the police...
4: Yes?
2: I'm going up to the ward to find out if he's regained consciousness. And I don't expect to find you here when I get back.
4: But, Matron...
2: Oh, my mind was in a seething mess of confusion as I went through the door on my way to the ward. I knew my duty, but sometimes sympathy triumphs over a sense of duty. If Hollister lived, at least Sandy wouldn't be charged with murder. But if he died, if he told the name of his attacker first, the charge would be murder. And if he died without speaking, then Sandy's life was in my hands. Because I felt sure Joan Hollister would say nothing. Or was I so sure? She was certainly a weak type. Those were my thoughts as I walked into the ward. A house surgeon was standing by the bed and a police sergeant was leaning over the wounded man. I listened to that uneven breathing which usually precedes death. Then I went out of the ward and left word with the sister in charge that I was to be informed of any change in the patient's condition. I returned to my own quarters. Sandy was still there. He and Joan were in each other's arms.
4: We've been talking things over, Matron. Even if Hollister does tell the police, he'll have to prove it. Things are going to be all right with me and Joan again. So why should I clear out and leave her? If they charge me, I'll fight the charge and I'll get out of it.
2: I'm afraid that's wishful thinking, Sandy. I know you shot Hollister.
4: Would you give evidence against
3: me? Matron...
4: She won't, Joan. I know she won't.
2: If Hollister tells you shot him, it won't be easy for you, Sandy. Juries believe dying men tell the truth.
4: What can I do, Matron? I don't want to leave Joan now that we've found each other again.
2: I'm afraid it doesn't rest with me.
4: No!
2: Matron speaking. Yes, sister. Did he say anything? I see. All right. Thank you, sister. Desmond Hollister is dead.
3: Did he tell?
2: The sister doesn't know. But Sergeant Cooper is on his way to see me now.
4: The police. I better get out.
2: Come in.
5: Sorry to trouble you, Matron, but... Mrs. Hollister's here.
2: Yes, Sergeant. I've told her the news. The ward phoned down to me.
5: Oh, I see. Well, I just came to tell you that we're withdrawing the guard and thank you for your assistance.
2: That's all right, Sergeant. Tell me, Did Hollister reveal the name of his murderer?
5: He gave us a pretty good clue.
2: But I thought...
5: He regained consciousness just before he died.
2: Well, who was it?
5: He didn't exactly tell us the name, just said it was one of the Watson gang.
2: I see. The Watson gang?
5: A rival gang of black marketeers. Of course, they'll all alibi each other. We haven't a hope of making an arrest. You know, it'd make things a lot easier for us if the Hollister crowd and the Watson gang exterminated each other completely. It'd be no loss to the community. Oh, I'm sorry to say that, Mrs. Hollister.
3: I don't mind.
5: Well, matron, I'll be on my way. Good night.
2: Good night, Sergeant. Well, Sandy.
6: Thanks for keeping quiet, matron.
3: The Watson boys will protect you, Sandy, won't they?
6: Sure thing.
2: Sandy, you're a gangster. One of the Watson gang.
6: Well, I'm one of the undercover men, matron, not known to the police.
2: I think you'd better go now.
6: But, matron, we want to thank you.
2: Don't thank me, Sandy. Just go.
6: Okay, matron. You're a sport.
2: As he went out, he gave that old familiar grin. It took me back years. As matron of a busy hospital, I didn't have much time to think about Sandy and what I'd done. But in the light of mature reflection, I don't really think I regret it. Although, of course, it was completely wrong of me. You see, Sandy reformed. He remarried Joan, and now they have a thriving little business and 3 healthy, happy children. So, under the circumstances, I felt their story was not for publication.

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3: 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There is no changes to our policies. Let's be very, very clear.
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4: 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Made in America.
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Get your diaries or planners and pens ready. We'll have our date claimer coming up after this next track by John English, Words Are Not Enough.

This year is the 30-year celebration of the Capricorn Helicopter Rescue Service. To honour and to assist the Capricorn Helicopter Rescue Service, we'll be doing a date claimer spot. So grab a pen and jot these details down. Put it in your diary or pop it on the fridge. The Capricorn Helicopter Rescue Service is in many instances the vital link between life and death. So it's very, very important for us as a community to remind you all that the financial appeal is for all of us to support during 2026. Here are two fantastic date claimers that could support the Capricorn Helicopter Rescue Service and help to raise much needed funds. On Sunday, the 21st day of June, there will be a community open day which will be held at the baseball fields at the Central Queensland University. 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Another wonderful date claimer is on Friday, the 24th of July, there will be a charity ball. 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You just never know when you might need to call them. They are always there to help save lives.

That was Ray Charles, Going Down Slow. Well, that just about brings us to the end of the program. I'm Nicole, and you are listening to Morning Melodies here at your community radio station, 4YOU. I hope you've had a fabulous time over the last couple of hours. There are two more songs that I'd like to leave you with. Harry Chapin, Could You Put Your Light On? And Vapors, Turning Japanese. That will take us up to the 11 o'clock news and sport update and then into our Bluegrass program. I do hope you enjoy the rest of your day. Thanks so much for your company. Bye for now.

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1: A very special outing is at 310 Social Hub. Yes, you can come along, join all of the folk at the social dance at 310 Social Hub. Now, there's old time and new vogue every Tuesday morning, 9 a.m. through till midday, and then on Friday evenings, 7 p.m. until 11 p.m., and supper is provided. There is group and private lessons also available for those folk who feel they might like to brush up on some of the beautiful dances. Now, that can be arranged by calling Jenny or Peter, and a number for that is at the end of this promotion. Now, there is a small charge applicable on all occasions, and of course that does assist with payment of hall and band fees. So for fun, friendship, and a great opportunity to be able to dance and enjoy the music, go along to the 310 Social Hub. Remember, the days are Tuesday morning, 9 a.m. till noon, and Friday evenings, 7 p.m. till 11 p.m. And of course, on those occasions, supper is provided. And as I said, if you want to brush up on any of the dances, there is group or private lessons also available. The phone, Jenny, on 044-721-1951, or Peter on 0488-392-290. I'll repeat that for you. Jenny on 044-721-951, or Peter on 0488-392-290. An absolutely beautiful opportunity for you to go along and enjoy the great music and dance your heart away.

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I'm Diana Hamilton and I'm going to be taking you right up to midday with some beautiful bluegrass tunes. But of course, as usual, our own local legend, Ned Dodd, on his beautiful mandolin playing Dominique.

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Popcorn, peanuts, and sugar. Yes, sir. Bob right here on this train. First train going south.

0: Me too. Hey, Gort.
1: Uh-huh.
0: What's the name of this train?
1: This is John Blossom Smith.
0: That right.
1: Uh-huh.
0: Where you off to, boy?
1: I think I'll get off down about Jacksonville, Florida. Where you going?
0: Miami, Florida, boy. Miami, Florida.
1: Miami, Florida.
0: Hey, you going to Jacksonville? Uh-huh. Levi, get off of Miami down there at the seaboard line. Right at the end.

0: Taking a look at the weather now from the Department of Meteorology for today, Tuesday, the 26th day of May. We're looking at partly cloudy conditions, a medium chance of showers in the north with a slight chance elsewhere. Light winds with overnight temperatures falling to between 13 and 18, with daytime temperatures reaching the mid to high 20s. For Wednesday, the 27th of May, partly cloudy conditions, overnight temperatures 13 to 18, daytime temperatures reaching up around the mid to high 20s.
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3: This week on Spotlight, I'm spotlighting the brand new album for Sarah Storer. It's her eighth studio album. It's entitled Worth Your Love. It's out on Compass Brothers Records. We've followed the career of Sarah Storer, one of the prominent singer-songwriters of our genre, for many years. We started up in the Northern Territory, where she sang about Buffalo Bill and the debut single. We had a host of albums concentrating on Australia, but this eighth studio album concentrates more on Sarah Storer. It's a very personal album. It features story of despair. It features stories of kids and of motherhood. And it features stories of Australia and what her perception is of our great land. We'll feature the first of our triple plays in this one-hour special, where we'll feature the 12 complete tracks, the album produced, mixed and mastered by Matt Fell. We'll start with a track, the title track, which features Sammy Storer, Sarah's niece. It's entitled Worth Your Love. We'll follow it up with 175, and Layers is the third of our featured tracks.

This is Spotlight. I'm Kevin Walsh. We're spotlighting Sarah Storer's brand new studio album out on Compass Brothers Records, entitled Worth Your Love, as we go to another triple play. She told me in a recent interview that the first of our triple play is the most favourite track on the album, Blind Freddy. Just a play on the words of, you know, we've all said it, Blind Freddy could see that. And so came this song. It'll feature Under Darwin Stars, which is really about falling in love underneath the stars in her home area of Darwin. And the third of the triple plays, Love is a Battlefield.

right around Australia. This is Spotlight. I'm Kevin Walsh. We're spotlighting With Your Love, Sarah Storer's brand new studio album, her 8th studio album, out on Compass Brothers Records. 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

Well, folks, that's it for the complete 12 tracks from Sarah Storer, Worth Your Love, her latest album, out on Compass Brothers Records. Now, with a little bit of time up our sleeve, I've got three tracks that are new releases to country music radio. I've got Corey Coolum with his latest single, Time Away. Elise Simmons also has a very personal new single, Really Living. And the third of the triple plays, new to radio, comes from Vincent Mason. The Nashville-based singer has this track that's caught plenty of attention. Wish You Well.

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I trust you have enjoyed the musical journey featuring Sarah Storer, Worth Your Love, her latest album out through Compass Brothers Records, and the new country music singles to radio. And until I catch you again sometime real soon, somewhere around Australia, I'm Kevin Walsh. Bye for now.

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0: Hi, this is Missy Higgins for RAD, recording artists, actors and athletes against drink driving. I see a lot of things at gigs, mostly people having a good time and a few drinks. But what I'd hate to see is someone getting behind the wheel after they'd been drinking. Being even a little bit over the limit makes it too easy to lose control. So if you plan to drink, plan ahead. Arrange a designated driver who won't drink. Remember, music lives and you should too.
1: Well, my daddy left home when I was 3, and he didn't leave much to Ma and me, just this old guitar and an empty bottle of booze. Now, I don't blame him because he run and hid, but the meanest thing that he ever did was before he left, he went and named me Sue. Well, he must have thought that it was quite a joke, and it got a lot of laughs from lots of folks. Seems I had to fight my whole life through. Some gal would giggle and I'd get red, and some guy'd laugh and I'd bust his head. I'll tell you, life ain't easy for a boy named Sue. Well, I grew up quick.

the Honky Thompson bars and kill that man that gave me that awful name. Well, it was Gatlinburg in mid-July, and I just hit town and my throat was dry. I thought I'd stop and have myself a brew at an old saloon on a street of mud. There at a table, dealing stud, sat the dirty mangy dog that named me Sue. Well, I knew that snake was my own sweet dad from a worn-out picture that my mother'd had. And I knew that scar on his cheek and his evil eye. He was big and bent and gray and old, and I looked at him and my blood ran cold. And I said, my name is Sue, how do you do? Big and bent and gray and old, and I looked at him and my blood ran cold. And I said, my name is Sue, how do you do?

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He kicked like a mule and he bit like a crocodile. I heard him laugh and then I heard him cussing. He went for his gun and I pulled mine first. He stood there looking at me and I saw him smile. And he said, son, this world is rough, and if a man's gonna make it, he's gotta be tough. And I know I wouldn't be there to help you along. So I give you that name and I said goodbye. I knew you'd have to get tough or die. And it's that name that helped to make you strong. Yeah. He said, now you just fought one hell of a fight. And I know you hate me and you got the right to kill me now. And I wouldn't blame you if you do. But you ought to thank me before I die for the gravel in your guts and the spit in your eye. Cause I'm the that named you Sue. What could I do?

man. And if I ever have a son, I think I'm gonna name him Bill or George, anything but Sue. I still ain't that man.

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When Luther played the boogie woogie, Luther played the boogie woogie, Luther played the boogie woogie, Luther played the boogie woogie, Luther played the boogie woogie, Luther played the boogie woogie, Luther played the boogie woogie, Luther played the boogie in the strangest kind of way. 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

Flame red hair, bandana, cheeky grin and heaps of swagger. That's April Aiken, who's successful teaming up with Sydney's blues, soul and country singer-songwriter Taya Chani just delivered us Limbo. It's a track from their album Nightbird, on which they collaborated. Hi and welcome to this week's program for Blues Roots and Boots. Some exciting news in this domain with both Kingfish and the Zac Brown Band coming to Australia to tour. There's no announcement that I've seen to say they're playing at Bluesfest next year. My fingers are crossed for that, but wherever they are, try and catch them. They are both unforgettable acts. As for this week, the show is an all-Oz affair with Amy Dowd, a.k.a. Bumpy, up with her new release from her solo debut album, Kanana. The song is River Skies. The name Bumpy, by the way, is the nickname she earned as a child as she was constantly knocking into things. Amy Dowd is also lead singer for Squid Nebula and a performer in the First Nations collective Dreaming Now. Here is Bumpy with River Skies.

That was Lucas Day, a young guitar-playing, foot-stomping singer-songwriter from South Australia. His new release is titled Wallow and comes from an 8-track set called Daydreaming Fool and follows his album release Swell, which came out in 2022. Last week, I played a track from Tasmania's The Cheyana Band. It was a track that paid some homage to the boogie style of ZZ Top. This next track comes from their album All The Best, which I went diving deeper into this week and came up with Soul Sister, a song that I think really communicates what lead singer Cheyana and her band can deliver. There's Cheyana's standout voice, but it is not only beautifully supported by the band's tight playing. The guitarist delivers some lovely melodic lines that drip with feel. This is Soul Sister from the Cheyana Band.

0: Perinatal anxiety and depression affects up to 1 in 5 new mums and up to 1 in 10 new dads. PANDA provides a national perinatal mental health helpline for parents and their families, support people and healthcare providers, as well as a wide range of online information and support, including a chatbot and a mental health checklist. We caught up with PANDA CEO Julie Bornenkopf and asked for her advice for newer expecting parents who are unsure about taking the first step and reaching out for some support.
1: Firstly, for new parents or expecting parents that have that kind of little voice in their head or feeling in their body where they feel unsure of how they're tracking, I would say good on you for stopping and acknowledging it. Secondly, I'd say, what are you going to do with it? And really importantly, we need to see these little mental and physical flags as points of time where we can change something. So if you're struggling or if you're at a point where something just doesn't feel right, getting support early, whether it's via our resources, dot the chatbot, the mental health checklist, or reaching out to the helpline can be a real change point in getting you to understand what your experience is, where to access support, and how to do it quickly so that you get to be the parent you 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

Kaipo is an act from the northern beaches of Sydney. He does a lot of instrumental blues work, but that last track, Roll the Dice, showcases his slightly husky vocals as well as his sensitive and melodic guitar style against a catchy groove and riff. He's also part of a duo, Blend 11, who are an excellent country blues act. Emma Donovan is back with a slinky, slippery version of Talking Heads' song Take Me to the River, which has a Mark Bolan chuggy-type groove going through it. She really owns this version, and her voice is filled with that gospel soul that characterizes some of the great soul and gospel singers from the US. It makes you want to raise those hands and go down to the river. Donovan is a member of the famous Donovan family, who have produced not only Emma, but cousin Casey Donovan, and originally Indigenous country band The Donovans. So let's get down to the river now with Emma Donovan.

That was extraordinary from Sydney's Jack Nolan. And extraordinary he is too. His storytelling and his guitar playing, along with his vocal delivery, are really to the fore here. And we'll hear more of this as he delves more into the range of acoustic instruments on his forthcoming album release, The Lonely Petunia, which was recorded with Nashville producer Justin Weaver. It's only words, or at least that's what Cookin' on Three Burners have called their latest, which features Natalie Slade on vocals. This is an Australian three-piece band that has achieved over 2 billion streams of its music, has released 7 studio albums to date, plus 2 live albums, and has achieved number one status in 10 countries with their music. They are Hammond organ, drums and guitar, and on this outing have Sydney-based soul singer Natalie Slade out front. I hope you enjoy Cookin' on Three Burners and Only Words.

0: Perinatal anxiety and depression affects up to 1 in 5 new mums and up to 1 in 10 new dads. PANDA provides a national perinatal mental health helpline for parents and their families, support people and healthcare providers, as well as a wide range of online information and support, including a chatbot and a mental health checklist. We caught up with PANDA CEO Julie Bornenkopf and asked for her advice for newer expecting parents who are unsure about taking the first step and reaching out for some support.
1: Firstly, for new parents or expecting parents that have that kind of little voice in their head or feeling in their body where they feel unsure of how they're tracking, I would say good on you for stopping and acknowledging it. Secondly, I'd say, what are you going to do with it? And really importantly, we need to see these little mental and physical flags as points of time where we can change something. So if you're struggling or if you're at a point where something just doesn't feel right, getting support early, whether it's via our resources, dot the chatbot, the mental health checklist, or reaching out to the helpline, can be a real change point in getting you to understand what your experience is, where to access support, and how to do it quickly so that you get to be the parent you 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
0: If you're a new or expecting parent, remember that PANDA's Perinatal Mental Health Helpline is there to support you. 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You can also access a range of support, tips and information to help you adjust to this new stage of your life at panda.org.au.
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The term feet of clay is used to describe something not likely to be too solid. That's been flipped on its head somewhat with Head of Clay, who are definitely rock solid, delivering that last track, Leave It Behind. It's pretty rock, but I was drawn into it both via the lyrics and the song's steady build, which adds increasing depth and drive and never misses the point of the song. These guys are seasoned musicians, and the singer has that style of classic rock voice that makes you take notice. If you're ever up around the Atherton Tablelands, you just might come across Whiskey. The band, that is. They are a country blues rock band that have proven that no matter where you are these days, you can reach music lovers all over the world. Streaming has its problems for musicians, but there's no doubting its reach, and this four-piece from the north of Queensland have reached Brazil, Canada, the UK, and the USA so far. This is their latest, Low Road.

I haven't yet found the origin of the name gloves, spelled G-L-V-E-S, but the decision to drop a vowel is how Wilson promotes herself, as does the First Nations performance group Dreamin' Now. The singer behind Gloves is imbued with a soulful pop sensibility which serves as an engaging vehicle for on-point, socially aware lyrics. We just heard Lost from Gloves. And that's just about it for the week. The Hollow Men are tasked with taking us home with a track called I Didn't Know. The Hollow Men, formed back in 1985 by Billy Baxter, were recognised for their folk rock sound and articulate lyrics, and recently reformed to celebrate the release 35 years ago of their critically acclaimed album So Long. Thank you for tuning into Blues Roots and Boots, and until next time, don't forget to make a great day.

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2: 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Timber? 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

0: I, Christopher McCauley.
1: On my first day back at the office, I spoke to each member of the staff individually, making it clear that McCauley was back and that things were going to be done McCauley's way. Among them was my new secretary, Miss Endicott, a tall, thin woman who I didn't particularly take to, and who, I felt, didn't particularly take to me. Soon after 12, Toff arrived. I asked him about the photograph he'd shown me in prison. The photograph of Brenda. You said it was given to you by some friend.
2: Yeah, that's right.
1: Yeah, who was that friend?
2: Why?
1: I'm just curious to know. Well?
2: Well, no reason you shouldn't know. It was Robert Ashley.
1: I wasn't aware that you classed Robert Ashley as a friend.
2: I saw a bit of him in Melbourne. He was down there for a while. Then I ran into him back again in Sydney. He's not a bad sort in his way. They don't come any sharper, I'll tell you that. He doesn't miss a trick. Got his own meatpacking business. He's also in wool.
1: Wool?
2: He set himself up as a broker. As well as that, he has an interest in a chain of film theatres.
1: He hasn't even had a prison in a matter of months. How's he managed all this?
2: Like I said, he's sharp as they come. He has a real flair for picking winners.
1: How did he come to show you this photo?
2: We were having a drink together. He pulled it out of his pocket and put it on the bar. I almost choked on my beer.
1: Where did he get it?
2: From a friend, he said. I didn't say who. He suggested I should show it to you.
1: If I were you, Toff, I'd steer clear of Ashley. He's out to make trouble.
2: Trouble?
1: He came to see me in prison just before I was released. He made certain threats.
2: Like what?
1: For one, that he was out to ruin me.
2: Ruin you? Why?
1: It seems he holds me responsible for the death of his mother. That's why he tried to kill me before and accidentally killed Fiona instead.
2: He said he had nothing against you anymore. But as far as he was concerned, it was water under the bridge. He just wanted to forget it.
1: I can assure you that wasn't what he gave me to believe.
2: You sound like you're worried about him.
1: I know what lengths bitterness can force a man to. Desire for revenge. Yes, no one knows better than I do.
2: Oh, I wouldn't take him too seriously. What can he do to you?
1: For a start, he might try getting at me through you and Brenda.
2: Wait a minute. You're not saying he's the one who's distributing those photographs.
1: I'm not saying anything. But it's a possibility I'm not prepared to overlook. So I want you to keep away from him, is that understood?
2: Could be difficult.
1: Difficult?
2: He's setting up a theatrical agency. He wants me to go in with him. And that's what I want the 200 for.
1: You can have the 200, but not to go into business with Robert Ashley. I'll make it 500 and you can go into some business of your own, so long as Ashley has no part in it.
2: That's a tempting proposition. I just might take you up on that.
1: Yeah. You have anything in mind?
2: There's an idea I've been toying with for a while. The field's wide open here, with the divorce rate going up every day.
1: Divorce rate?
2: But to get a divorce, in the majority of cases, one party needs evidence against the other, right?
1: Well, in cases involving infidelity, yes. Well, what about it?
2: Well, that's a business I'm thinking of. Digging up evidence for interested parties. An inquiry agency specializing in divorce cases.
1: Over my dead body.
2: What do you mean?
1: I mean, it's out of the question. If you think I'm going to finance you to go peeping through keyholes, you better think again.
2: There's good money in it. It's just a matter of getting the right connections.
1: I don't care how much money there is in it. I'm not even prepared to discuss it.
2: Then I'll just have to go in with Ashley, won't I?
1: Look, you can work for me, Toff. You'll be well paid. I'll see to it.
2: No doubt. I've tried that before, and it didn't work. It's either Ashley or the inquiry agency. You name it.
1: I've named it. You'll work for me or you won't get a penny.
2: Okay. If that's the way it has to be, I'll get the money somewhere else. Maybe Brenda can lend it to me.
3: Well, look who's here. Hello, Daddy darling. Welcome back to the outside world.
1: I want to talk to you, Brenda.
3: By all means. Come on in.
1: It was a small room with a kitchenette the size of a dog kennel opening off it. The bed was unmade, and there were various items of clothing strewn about the floor. Brenda was wearing a wrap with a sash loosely tied around her waist. She made no attempt to conceal the fact that underneath it she was naked.
3: I can't offer you a chair. You can sit on the bed if you want.
1: I gather your photographer friend Prince isn't here.
3: No, he's out on a job.
1: Is this his work?
3: Oh, that's one of his lesser efforts. He's been doing much better stuff lately.
1: I suppose you realize this kind of thing's against the law.
3: Oh, lots of things are against the law. There are always ways around them. I shouldn't need to tell you about that.
1: What can you tell me about Robert Ashley?
3: Robert Ashley?
1: Have you seen anything of him?
3: As a matter of fact, I have, quite a bit. He's a friend of Harry's.
1: Are they in business together?
3: Funny you should ask. They never said anything about it, but I've had a hunch for some time that they might be. Why?
1: Where did you meet Prince?
3: At the nightclub where I worked. He was taking photographs there.
1: And when did you come in contact with Ashley?
3: Not long afterwards. He came here to see Harry. Harry was out. We got to talking. He's really quite nice.
1: Well, I'm taking you home with me, Brenda. Get your things.
3: Oh, you've got to be joking, Daddy.
1: You heard me.
3: This is where I live.
1: Not anymore.
3: If you want me home, you'll have to carry me. And when you get me there, you'll have to chain me up.

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1: I've got Racy with Lay Your Love on Me and the Eagles with Take It to the Limit. That is going to take us into today's edition of The Community Diary.

Welcome to your local community diary. And of course, if you have a not-for-profit organisation and you have a forthcoming event that would be of interest to our community, then send the information in 2 weeks prior to the event, and you can email that to radio4you@bigpond.com. Or alternatively, if you have a flyer, you can drop that into our letterbox at 51 Murray Street, Rockhampton. The next general meeting of the U3A Rockhampton will be held on Tuesday, the 2nd of June, in the function rooms of the Frenchville Sports Club. The guest speaker will be a representative from Heritage Minerals, and the presentation will be an update on the Mount Morgan Mine project. The meeting starts at 9:20 a.m. Please be there by 9 a.m. to enable you to collect various paperwork and a raffle ticket and be welcomed and seated. For further information, please contact Laurie on 0417 042 870 or the publicity officer Leslie on 0419 179 133. If you would like more information, you can visit the website www.u3arockhampton.org.au, or you can also go to U3A Rockhampton on Facebook. On Saturday, the 7th of June, the Claremont reunion will be held at the Keppel Sands Hotel. Turn off on the road from Rockhampton to Emu Park. The event will be held at 11 a.m. Lunch is available. As usual, any memorabilia regarding Claremont will be certainly most welcome. Call Helen on 0400 762 362 to confirm your attendance. Now, the group called the OWLS Group, O-W-L-S, which is the Older, Wiser and Livelier Seniors. If you are over 55 or a carer looking to connect with others and wanting to have a little more fun, the OWLS host monthly events filled with entertainment, laughter, friendship and a delicious homemade morning tea. It's a not-for-profit organisation creating a welcoming, inclusive space for anyone feeling isolated or simply wanting to make new friends. Go along to the OWLS Group on Wednesday, the 3rd day of June, and the time, 10 a.m. through till 12 noon, and the venue is at the Rocky Wesleyan Church Hall, which incidentally is air-conditioned, and that is at 446 Patterson Street, Lay Creek. Now, the cost is $10, but this gives you a wonderful outing plus a delicious home-cooked morning tea. Now, catering requirements are that you need to let them know 5 days prior to the event. So if you could give them a call, that is Helen on 0427 500909. So that's for the RSVP. But if you wanted more information about the morning, I'm sure that Helen will be able to give you as many details as you require. The Prostate Cancer Central Queensland Support and Awareness Group is a friendly group of men and their partners who meet regularly to support each other in their prostate journey. Meetings are held on the third Thursday of each month at 7 p.m. at the Rocky Sports Club Function Room. All are most welcome to attend, and there certainly is no cost involved. For more information, please contact Phil on 0497 805-911 or Lloyd on 0437 727 657. The North Rockhampton Senior Citizens Club meet every Tuesday at the North Rockhampton Senior Citizens Club, based at Bohemia House on the corner of Bursica and High Street, North Rockhampton. They hold hoi mornings starting at 9:45 a.m. and concluding around 12 noon. Cost is from as little as $1, which includes a hoi card, lucky door ticket, and also an extra ticket that you can win either a $1 or have your next free game. Morning tea and raffles. 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
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So if you're looking at ways to change your eating habits and improve your weight and your health, come along and try. Cheryl is available to speak to you on 0409 062 367 or Carol on 0438 943 732 for more information. They certainly always have a very welcome anyone who's interested in coming along and joining. Now, it is important to support your bones because they support you. Enjoy the benefits of posture, breathing, balance, and strength training exercises to increase energy and resistance. The more active we are, the stronger our bones will be. The group meets at St. David's Church Hall, Simpson Street, North Rockhampton, every Tuesday from 9 a.m. to 10 a.m. And for more information, you can call 0448 096144. Are you a little curious about the climate? Well, we have a Central Queensland Climate Cafe. And if you're worried about the effects of climate change on our community and the environment, but feel like you don't have a space to talk about it, or perhaps you're curious to learn more and 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The Archer Park Rail Museum in Denison Street, Rockhampton, is open Monday to Thursday from 10 a.m. to 3 p.m. and Sundays from 10 a.m. to 1 p.m. Come along, bring the family, and look through the carriages and the steam trains and the diesel engines, change the train signals, see the Morse code table, and so much more. You can also go along and enjoy a morning tea in the refreshment rooms. Just a reminder about the Fig Tree Markets, which are held on the first Sunday of each month. Now, the markets are organised by the Keppel Coast Arts and are held on the first Sunday of each month in the Merv Anderson Park adjacent to the Capricorn Coast Visitor Information Centre at Ross Creek Roundabout, Yeppoon. 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

the Rockhampton Youth Orchestra, known as RYO, hold rehearsals every Saturday. The time, fledgling strings, 8:15 a.m. to 9:15 a.m. CQ strings, 9:30 a.m. to 10:30 a.m. and RUO, 11 a.m. till 12:30 p.m. Now, the location is Level 1 Walter Reed Cultural Centre on the corner of East and Derby Street, Rockhampton. If you would like to go to the webpage, it's Rockhampton Youth Orchestra at gmail.com. And I'm sure there's a wealth of information there if you're looking for some answers. Now, the country music group, which is a not-for-profit, will be holding their Capricorn Rescue afternoon. You can enjoy the afternoon of music and dance featuring lots of different genres. Afternoon tea, unlimited tea and coffee is included. There is also a lucky door prize and raffles on the day. The time is 1 p.m. to 5 p.m. Cost is $10 and the location, the Yeppoon Town Hall and the Emu Park Hall. Come along and join the Gracemere QCWA branch for their monthly meeting. Enjoy morning tea and connect with members of the local community. New members and visitors are always welcome. Time for morning tea is 9:30 a.m. for a 10 o'clock start. Now, this is free to go along and join, and it's certainly a lovely morning out. Gracemere Golf Club, Brook Street, Gracemere. And if you have any inquiries at all, the number is 0413 364 272. And that, of course, is the QCWA Gracemere branch.

And of course, if your not-for-profit organisation has a forthcoming event that will be of interest to our community, then send it in to Radio 4YOU at Big Pond, or alternatively, if you're going past the station at 51 Murray Street, you can drop it into the letterbox at 51 Murray Street. It's very secure. And failing that, if you have just a flyer that you've done up for your occasion, I'm happy to take that for you, and I can put together a promo that will go out in the community diary. So there you are, lots of options for you. And if you send them in, I'll make sure that they go in the diary. They must be in at least 2 weeks prior to the event. All right, let's go with Aha, Take On Me, Angry Anderson with Suddenly, and Australian Crawl, Reckless.

A very special outing is at 310 Social Hub. Yes, you can come along, join all of the folk at the social dance at 310 Social Hub. Now, there's old time and new vogue every Tuesday morning, 9 a.m. through till midday, and then on Friday evenings, 7 p.m. until 11 p.m., and supper is provided. There is group and private lessons also available for those folk who feel they might like to brush up on some of the beautiful dances. Now, that can be arranged by calling Jenny or Peter, and a number for that is at the end of this promotion. Now, there is a small charge applicable on all occasions, and of course that does assist with payment of hall and band fees. So for fun, friendship, and a great opportunity to be able to dance and enjoy the music, go along to the 310 Social Hub. Remember, the days are Tuesday morning, 9 a.m. till noon, and Friday evenings, 7 p.m. till 11 p.m. And of course, on those occasions, supper is provided. And as I said, if you want to brush up on any of the dances, there is group or private lessons also available. The phone Jenny on 044-721-1951 or Peter on 0488-392-290. I'll repeat that for you. Jenny on 044-721-951 or Peter on 0488-392-290. An absolutely beautiful opportunity for you to go along and enjoy the great music and dance your heart away.

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0: A Judgment for Julia. A story of the law and a woman.

0: Mrs. Marsh had virtually abducted Julia's baby from the Saunders premises while Julia and I were on our way to the city. This placed us in a difficult position. Julia had to appear in the city court. Yet she could not lodge a complaint against Mrs. Marsh without returning to Marshton. So knowing that Norman Granger was on the train, I went to his compartment.
1: Granger, I want to talk to you.
2: Well, Justin, can't you give me a little privacy on this train?
0: Never mind that. I want to talk to you about Mrs. Marsh's latest trick.
2: Well, I hope you'll use more specific language than that when we get into court.
0: I'm not in the mood for witty conversation, Granger. I want to know just what you're up to.
3: What's happened now, Norm?
2: I haven't the faintest idea, Bill.
0: I won't take up much of your time, Mrs. Granger. I just want to have something out with your husband.
2: You won't waste any of my time. You can get back to your own compartment, Justin, or I'll ring for the conductor.
0: I just want to know what you hope to achieve by abducting Julia's baby.
3: Abducting? Norm, what's he mean?
2: I don't know. What game are you playing, Justin?
0: I'm not playing at anything. I'm very serious.
2: Yeah. Well, maybe you better come in.
0: Thank you.
2: All right, now what's this ridiculous charge you're making?
3: You better take heed of him, Norm. You know what she's like by now.
2: Be quiet, Bear. Let me deal with this. Explain yourself, Justin.
0: It's no use your trying to evade the issue, Granger. At the last stop, I rang Marshton and talked to Alderman Saunders.
2: Yeah.
0: It's true enough. Julia's baby was left in the care of Elaine Saunders. Victoria Marsh came and took it away without either Elaine or Julia's permission. My reading of the law says that's abduction.
3: Don't have anything to do with it, Norm. If she's got into more trouble...
2: Just be quiet, Bill. This is some sort of bluff.
0: Check on it for yourself. Though I can't believe you know nothing about it.
2: Well, I don't. And quite frankly, I think this is something you've cooked up to prevent me from appearing in court in the city.
0: I would have said that you had the same intention where Julia is concerned.
2: Well, what do you propose to do about it?
0: If you don't know anything about it, Granger, you'd better contact Victoria Marsh and tell her to return the child to the Saunders, or else she'll face a serious charge.
2: You'd never sustain a criminal charge. You wouldn't get a warrant.
0: We can still take civil proceedings.
2: If you give up the inheritance claim and return to Marsh, hmm?
0: So that's it. This was your doing, after all.
2: I didn't say that. As it happens, I know nothing about this. I'll ring Mrs. Marsh at the next stop. Will that satisfy you?
0: I suppose it will have to.
2: Well, now kindly clear out.
0: I'm going, but just remember what I said. Good day, Mrs. Granger.
3: Good day.
2: Pretty shrewd of her, pretty shrewd. And she's skating on very thin ice.
3: I told you. I told you she'd get you into real trouble before she was through.
2: Oh, shut up. If only she discussed this with me.
3: You've got to give Mrs. Marsh a wide berth, Norm. This is kidnapping.
2: Not necessarily. I just keep quiet. I've got to think. Yeah, get me that diary out of your suitcase.
3: I want you to promise me first.
2: I'll promise you nothing. Now, you get me that diary, I'll get it myself.
3: Oh, all right.
2: This move could be very useful. Couldn't give me a real advantage over Justin. But why the devil didn't she tell me? That old woman... drives me out of my mind. You got that diary?
3: Hold your horses, I'm getting it. Nobody among these things. Oh, yes, here it is.
2: Well, give it here.
3: Well, you don't have to snatch it from me like that. I didn't have to tell you I had it.
2: Just as well for you, you did. Let's see, just personal stuff. Wait a minute. Well... No wonder she panicked when it was lost.
3: Just use it to make her let you give up the case. That's all I ask.
2: Give up the case? Nothing. What I can't understand is why she'd want me to have this. She must have known I could use it against her. Martin. Martin, yeah, that's it. Well, this diary got sent him up for 10 years. Why, haven't it? Was the lesser of two evils. She had to keep Martin from finding it.
3: Norm, that doesn't matter.
2: Of course it matters. Why didn't she destroy it?
3: For heaven's sake, you've got your chance. Use it to get free of her.
2: I'll do that and a lot more. I'll have to be careful, huh? She's full of tricks. We'll see. I'll ring her when we get to the next stop.

0: Back at Marsh Estate, Victoria Marsh had baby David in her possession, and she was enjoying a furtive triumph. Then Granger rang her.
1: Is that you, Mrs. Marsh?
2: Yes, Victoria Marsh speaking.
1: This is Norman Granger.
2: Oh, Mr. Granger. Have you arrived in the city?
1: No, not yet. I'm ringing from a station along the way. John Jaston has just seen me. Is what he says about your grandson true?
2: Yes. I intended to get in touch with you when you arrived in the city.
1: Why didn't you discuss this with me?
2: There was no need. I did what was plainly my duty.
1: Well, Mrs. Marsh, now you let me tell you this. You're not to make any moves in the future without consulting me first. I'm making an issue of that.
2: How dare you take that tone to me? I've warned you before about this sort of thing.
1: I'm not interested in your warnings. I'm running things now.
2: Oh, is that so?
1: Yes, Mrs. Marsh, that is so. It may interest you to know that I have that, document in my possession. The one you wanted to give to me for safekeeping, remember?
2: You found it? Where was it?
1: Doesn't matter where it was. The important thing is that I have it. And if you don't do as I say, I'll use it.
2: You wouldn't dare do that.
1: Well, what am I supposed to do? Destroy it?
2: No, you mustn't do that. Oh, no, it's all I have left of my son. You mustn't destroy it, do you hear me?
1: Why not? That would be the safest, wouldn't it?
2: Oh, please, Mr. Granger, you mustn't destroy it.
1: Don't worry, I won't. It'll be kept safe. But while I have it, you'd better realize that I'll give the order.
2: Oh, you can't do that to me. Mr. Granger, everyone's betrayed me. Even O'Reilly. I had to trust you with it. I couldn't do anything else.
1: Then just listen to me. Now, you better try and make sure they can't take action against you. And don't do anything else without consulting me. And that's an order.
2: Yes. Yes, of course. I see. I'll remember. Good day, Mr. Granger. Good day. To be humiliated like this. Vulgar upstart. But he's right, of course. I must see Philip Harrison.
3: Victoria, I can't understand why you did such a thing. It was so very foolish.
2: You must believe me, Philip, that it was only because I was gravely concerned about the care of my grandson.
3: Yes, yes, but you've embarrassed me so often before.
2: I've always been right. I was right about that Arnold Somerville.
3: Yes, that's true.
2: And I'm right now, I assure you, Philip. I've told you before how Julie neglected the child. Surely this must prove it.
3: Yes, I know you did tell me, but just the same...
2: Oh, Philip... Julia has at present the legal right to her child. I don't wish to dispute that. Before she left, I offered to take care of baby David, and she refused. So any suggestion that I abducted the baby is absurd.
3: I understand that, Victoria. I know you acted on impulse. But you've been very indiscreet, my dear. Very indiscreet.
2: Yes, yes, I admit that. But I was so upset when I learned that Julia had virtually abandoned the child.
3: Oh, now, Victoria, it wasn't as bad as that.
2: Oh, of course it was, Philip. How else was it?
3: Well, after all, she had left the baby in the care of a responsible person.
2: Responsible? Oh, Philip, really? Would you call Elaine Saunders a responsible person? And that place of Horace Saunders, could it be compared to Marsh Homestead?
3: Yes, I expect it would have to be proved.
2: Exactly. And that's all I ask. You did say, didn't you, that Julie would have to prove that I ought to return the baby to her care?
3: Yes, that is the law.
2: Very well. I'm well content with that. Let Julia come back here and prove her right to her child. But if she prefers to stay in the city and fight this court case, trying to impoverish the estate, then surely it's obvious she isn't fit to be the child's mother.

Mrs. Marsh has thrown out her challenge to Julia on the eve of her inheritance claim hearing. Next, we will learn what Julia can do to defeat Mrs. Marsh's scheme to get the custody of her baby when John Justin continues the story of his fight for a judgment for Julia.

0: Have you seen the new Frenchville Sports Club? 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

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I've got Boys Zone up next with All That I Need, and then Australian Crawl, The Boys Light Up.

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0: Hi, thanks so much for your company today. I hope you've had a terrific week and you've been kicking goals, no matter what that means for you. I've found myself reflecting a little bit over the last few days on some of the feedback that I've received from you. A few of you have asked me if I could let you hear more from my special guests. So sometimes I do come across people who turn out to be really great interviews, who quite frankly deserve more time. This week I've had the pleasure of chatting to a guy called John Ilsley, who boasts both a great story as well as some truly awesome music. So this week I want to bring you more of him and more of his music. For those of you who don't instantly recognise the name, John is the English musician best known for being the bass guitarist and founding member of English rock band Dire Straits. I caught up with John to chat about his new book, My Life in Dire Straits, as well as his latest solo album, simply called Eight. He was really captivating, and I hope you enjoy hearing from him as much as I enjoyed chatting with him. John Ilsley, it's terrific to meet you. Welcome to A Breath of Fresh Air. Wow, what a career you've enjoyed so far. You're going to have to walk me through it, but let's start at the most recent things and work our way back. You've got a book out. You've got a new album out, a solo album, which is your eighth solo album. Could you tell us a little bit about both of those?
1: Well, they were projects which were really not planned, to be honest. But then we had lockdown. And for people who do music and do a bit of writing and stuff, it was the ideal time to indulge, if you like, because there wasn't anything else going on. I mean, literally, everything just came to, probably in Australia, everything came to a standstill.
0: Yeah, it was
1: the phone didn't ring. You know, nobody was doing anything. And I had a few ideas for some songs, so I started with that. And before the lockdown started, actually, let me just go back a little bit. A publisher approached me about doing writing a book about the Straits, or my life in the Straits, actually, because she'd been to see one of the shows that I was doing, which was sort of a Q&A of the band's life, which I started doing about 2 or 3 years ago because it was very enjoyable to reflect with one of my managers and have a chat and then play some music, have a chat, play some music. And so it was a sort of an evening of, if you like, personal indulgence, but also sort of a Q&A with the audience as well. So she saw that and she said, have you ever thought about writing a book? And I said, it's a very odd question. Why are you asking me? She said, well, I'm an agent and I came to see your show the other day. So she put the idea forward of a book, which I hadn't really been thinking about at all, to be honest, until she mentioned it. And I said, I'm not sure that I could do that. So I said, I'm probably going to have some help to arrange it. And because when you're writing a book, it needs to be structured. And having never written one before, it would have been crazy to try and do it on my own. And so anyway, one thing led to another. And we actually started putting the idea together before lockdown. And then, of course, with lockdown, we were doing what we're doing now, which was Zooming every day. And I was relating the story. And I thought I wasn't going to remember anything at all. But then, interestingly enough, once you start talking about something, something else comes into your mind. And it was remarkable because I can't remember an awful lot of things. And suddenly, but I was remembering the almost ridiculous details.
0: So you surprised yourself?
1: And it just turned into this, you know, quite long process. And then the album took place during lockdown. And I started the album with my son, Harry, who brought all his DJ equipment and recording equipment down. And I said, let's go and work on some songs together for about 2 or 3 hours a day in the morning. We'd sat down and he'd never done anything like this before. And I'd never done anything with him before. So it was quite an interesting sort of father-son moment.
0: I
1: think he found it quite tricky to be gone with. His dad's sitting here strumming a guitar and recording it.

0: You Still from the album 8. I'm chatting with Dire Straits' John Ilsley.
1: The bare bones of that then turned into a full-blown album. And there we are. That's where we are. So I ended up after lockdown with two fairly big projects on my hands.
0: Amazing. Why did you call the album 8?
1: Well, it's my 8th solo album. And actually, when I was looking at photographs for the book, my sister, who's got the archive of the family, she gave me all these pictures of when we were young. And one of them was when I was 8 years old, which is the cover. If you get the album, you'll see it. It's a cover of me on the front when I was 8, just before we were going to have, I think we were going to have lunch with Granny. And I thought, this is my 8th solo album. That's me when I was 8. Let's call it 8. So that was that. And it's also when you call something 8, everybody says, what does that mean? And I said, well, because there's been 7 solo albums before that. And they go, oh, my God, we never knew that.
0: No, I didn't know that either.
1: So that helps people to go back and listen to the earliest music. Well, hopefully, anyway.
0: Yeah.

0: So 8 has 9 tracks on it, and they're all original tracks. Which one? Do you have a personal favourite?
1: Well, A Long Way Back, the opening track on the album, is really a reflection of when the band started in this little council flat in Deptford. And it was really based around the first time we went to Los Angeles as a group in 1979, the first American tour. And we played at the Roxy in LA. And it was all about going there and staying at the Sunset Marquee, which was the rock and roll hotel in where all the misbehaving went on in LA. There's plenty of
0: that. I remember it well.
1: And you been there?
0: I have.
1: Yeah, yeah. So the Roxy was just down the strip from there. And we didn't realise at the time, until we went up to the bar upstairs, that there were quite a lot of people in the room which were fairly important sort of celebrity types. And one was Bob Dylan. Bob Dylan was there and Rod Stewart was there, and Britt Eklund turned up on the next night because they'd obviously just separated, so that was a bit, and Stevie Nicks. So it was a bit of the sort of LA crowd really turned up, and it's all very exciting. So I wrote this song called Long Way Back, because it's a long way back to Deptford Town, which is where the band started. It was a pretty seedy part of London in a council flat, which I was renting.

0: did start from very humble beginnings, didn't you? Could you tell us a little bit about how you got together with your friend Mark Knopfler?
1: Well, this is a sort of series of coincidences, actually. And I think life is a series of coincidences. If you put yourself in a particular place where something different might happen, then occasionally different things do happen. So I've never really taken the straight and narrow, probably a bit more straight and narrow now, although my wife probably doesn't think so, than I was then. I used to take quite a few risks. I didn't go to university until I was 23. If I felt like changing and doing something, I usually take the unpredictable path, and which found me in this council flat, which I was renting in South London, and I needed a flatmate. And a friend of mine said, well, I know a local social worker who's looking for a place to live. And it turned out to be David Knopfler.
0: Mark's brother.
1: Which is kind of was an important moment, which we didn't realise, of course, in all our lives. The fact that I had a space in this council flat, because I couldn't afford the rent because it was £9.48 a week. I wasn't very well off at the time. I was going to say I was in dire straits, but that's such a cliche now. But things were pretty basic. So David moved in and he had a guitar with him. And so we used to sit down and strum guitar a bit. And I think one day he said to me, oh, you should meet my brother Mark. He's quite handy on the guitar. And I said, oh, great. And he said, he's probably going to come down in a couple of weeks. And he did. He came down. I met him. You know, when you meet somebody for the first time, you get a sort of a, I just got a certain sense of warmth from him, and I thought at the time when I was reflecting on it, I thought I'm going to know this bloke for a long time, you know, and as it turned out, it's been, God knows, 45 years now. So
0: quite incredible,
1: maybe
0: really,
1: more,
0: isn't it?
1: 46 yeah. years, I can't remember now.
0: Has it gone as fast for you as it has for me?
1: Well, there's one thing that we don't realise, of course, is that we don't have unlimited amount of time on this planet, so it's best to get on with stuff. And I think you realise that as you get older. You know, there's only a limited amount of birthdays you're going to have. And, you know, when you're 23, you don't think about birthdays and how many more you're going to have.
0: Of course not.
1: When you're 73, you think, okay, I've had quite a few birthdays.
0: Yeah.
1: I don't dwell on it too much. But so that was the sort of, that's what I'm saying, the coincidences. And I wouldn't have been in the council flat unless I'd packed in my job and gone to study sociology and philosophy at Goldsmiths College, and they were giving out council flats to students, so I got one of those. So I almost created this thing for myself without realizing it, where I was going to meet these guys, and we just made sense musically together and personally together. You know, we just used to hang out a lot, Mark and I especially, and still do.
0: Do you believe in fate?
1: Probably, yeah. I mean, whatever fate is.

0: Coming up, find out how John Ilsley and Mark Knopfler hit the big time and how they managed to keep their feet firmly on the ground.
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4: It's a beautiful day.
0: It's great to have you with me. I do hope you're enjoying what I'm bringing. So we've heard how John Ilsley believes it was fate, or if you like, serendipity, that led him to partnering with Mark Knopfler in the first place and founding the phenomenon that's become Dire Straits. To say the band hit the big time is probably an understatement, but one thing's for sure, when they did, their lives changed forever.
5: When you decided to pull a band together with them, who actually named it Dire Straits and why?
6: Well, that was named by a friend of Pick Withers, the drummer, who was the only professional musician amongst us. And he was living with other musicians in North London. And he was so blooming poor. He said, I'm not going to come and play with the band unless you pay my petrol and my fag money. And we didn't have any money ourselves. So that was a bit tight. But anyway, he was a great drummer and we enjoyed playing with him. So we paid his fag money and his petrol for him to come down and play with us. And his mate, you know, when we were looking for a name for the band, his mate said to him, Pick, you've been a professional drummer all your life and you're still in Dire Straits. Why don't you call it that? So that's how it, you know, how it came to be. I mean, I suppose the Rolling Stones called themselves the Rolling Stones because of a blues song by Muddy Waters. I don't know. I mean, the Beatles is a great name because it's B-E-A-T as opposed to B-E-E-T.
5: Yeah.
6: These are little gems. How the Kinks got their name, I don't know. That's probably a different story altogether. But
5: I'll have to ask them that. So, John Ilsley, you started gigging around the place. In the beginning, it wasn't easy for you. You didn't have any money. You were carrying all your own gear in and out of gigs. When did fortune change for you?
6: Well, there's another coincidence, you see. I stupidly started a record shop in North London with a girlfriend of mine when I was at university. And in order to sort of get the right music in the place, I sent a letter to a DJ in London who I'd been listening to. He used to play on Sunday mornings, a guy called Charlie Gillett, and he played had this honky-tonk music show. And I got some ideas for the shop from him. He very graciously sent me a whole list of albums that I should stock in the record store. Anyway, the shop lasted about 4 months. So that was a bit of a disaster. But I had a contact with Charlie. And so when we made the demo tape in 1976, when Mark had about five songs at the time, Mark said to me, don't you know Charlie Gillett? And I on Radio London, I said, well, I don't exactly know him, but I'm sure we can get in contact with him. So I wrote to Charlie and said, look, I'm in this band called Dire Straits and we've made this demo tape. Would you listen to it? And he wrote back and he said, sure. And he said, come round to the house for tea on Thursday afternoon. So Mark and I trooped down there with this tape, gave it to Charlie, not thinking anything of it. And that was Thursday. And that Sunday morning, he played Sultans of Swing on the radio from the demo tape.

0: didn't hear it because we, for that morning, we weren't listening to the show. Mark and I were shifting some furniture to make some money for a mate. And so we didn't actually hear it on the radio until, I mean, until the following weekend when he played it again. And he said, I'm going to play this song on the radio until somebody out there picks this band up and gives them a record deal. And it was like, so I rang Charlie up and said, God, blimey, Charlie, what's going on here? And he said, you wouldn't believe the amount of phone calls I've had from record companies, other DJs, music people saying, who the hell is this band? What the hell's going on, Charlie? And he said, well, I don't know anything about them apart from that these two blokes came in and gave me this tape. He said, can I give your phone number away to them? And I said, sure. And then our phone started ringing like crazy. We didn't have, there's no mobiles in those days. It was an old phone on the wall, you know.
1: Of course.
0: So every time somebody rang up from a record company, I was writing all their details all over the walls on this in this council flat. So it was, the whole wall was covered in people's names and telephone numbers.
1: Were you shocked? And,
0: yeah, well, pleasantly surprised, I think, would probably be the right expression. And so we were suddenly bombarded with these record companies coming at us. And is this
1: coming? John, did you know that you had something special with the other guys? I mean, you obviously knew how prolific a songwriter and a great guitarist Mark is. Did you know that you were making really special music together at that point?
0: Well, it felt good. That's all I can say. You don't really know until somebody says, we like that. It's the feedback you kind of get which makes you think, oh, people are taking this seriously. They kind of like it.
1: Well, they certainly liked it.
0: I don't think anybody
1: didn't
0: really knows when they first start out. And so there's an element of surprise. You know, I think when the Stones started out, they were just playing rock and roll and blues and stuff like that. They didn't know what was going to happen. Then suddenly there was mayhem surrounding them. And in a sense, there was a bit of mayhem surrounding us, I suppose, not in the same kind of way. We were a bit, probably not quite so misbehaving as the Stones.
1: But you were huge. Yeah, at the time, you were the biggest band in the world, and the journey lasted you something like 15 years, right?
0: Yeah, it did. It did. It had legs, as we say.
1: It sure did.
0: I think the reason why was because you mentioned it earlier. You know, we had a pretty prolific songwriter who was constantly coming up with ideas and good songs, and I mean songs like Romeo and Juliet and Tunnel of Love and Telegraph Road and Money for Nothing.

0: For Nothing was Dire Straits' most commercially successful single. It topped several charts in the US and was also a massive hit in the UK as well as in many other countries. The song is about rock star excess and the easy life it brings compared to real work. Mark Knopfler wrote it after overhearing delivery men in a New York department store complaining about their jobs while watching MTV. Sting actually sings on the song too and helped write it. The song earned Dire Straits a Grammy Award for Best Rock Performance. It was also quite controversial. The lyrics were deemed homophobic, and when the band performed it live, they'd often replace some of the words with less vulgar ones. I'm chatting with Dire Straits co-founder and bassist, John Ilsley.
1: Without one realising it, these have formed the sort of backdrop of quite a few people's lives, and which is actually a very pleasurable thing to know. And having been a part of that was a great pleasure for me, I have to say. And I think the important thing to remember, though, is, I mean, Mark's often said this to me, he said, I do wonder what would have happened if you and the other guys we made these songs with, it would have sounded the same if these songs had been played by somebody else. And I said, well, we'll never know that. And the great thing about the writing was that we all kind of got involved when the song was presented to the band. The band then knocked it into shape, for want of a better expression. And so everybody's input. And I think the, you know, the rhythm section between myself and Pick was pretty important. That seems to have stood the test of time as well.
2: And the chemistry between you is also super important, isn't it? The fact that you all got on so well together, and you and Mark in particular, would have contributed to the sounds you were making.
1: Yeah, I think the band survived because of exactly what you've said. You know, it is about having a relationship with somebody and the relationship working over time. You know, some relationships are only momentary, some, and this one seems to have stood the test of time. We knew when to call it a day, though. I mean, I think we realised that after the On Every Street album and the On Every Street tour, where we played to about 10 million people.
2: That's amazing.
1: Which is a really extraordinary thought. It's completely wacky.
3: Well, I wonder where you are tonight. You're probably on a rampage somewhere. You have been known to take delight in

0: honestly, have you always had your feet on the ground through this journey, or did you get carried away with it at the height of the success? Because you appear to be such a grounded, humble, normal sort of a guy. Did you become the pop star when everybody was clamouring for you?
1: Well, I think that side of things is very difficult to deal with sometimes. And I think it helped the fact that we were a bit older. And look, I can assure you, we had an awful lot of fun, let's put it that way, playing music and, being together and hanging out together. And it's probably because I came from a family which was quite disciplined. My father was an ex-major in the army and a bank manager. And so I came from a sort of slightly disciplined family. And I think that probably stood me in good stead when the band first started, because I was able to literally sort of hold things together while everybody else was sort of like
0: out of control,
1: not doing anything.
0: Yeah,
1: and so actually quite an important partnership there when you realise that you're what you're good at. And I knew what I was good at. I'm sorry, not in a boring way either. I mean, I've had plenty of fun, let me assure you.
0: Yeah, I can see that on your face. You wouldn't be boring. Of all of those fabulous songs, is there one that's closest to your heart?
1: Well, it's a song that really is sort of seems to have resonance. And I think we'll have resonance for probably an awful long time, as Brothers in Arms. It's one of those songs which touches people and me every time I play it. I think it's a wonderful piece of music.

0: The song Brothers in Arms was inspired by the Falklands War. While Britain managed to reclaim its territories, the nation lost nearly 300 soldiers in the conflict. John Ilsley says it's sad that the song about a young soldier dying on the battlefield is still so appropriate today.
1: I played it recently in a festival in Ireland, a literary festival, after some discussions and some talks about the war in Ukraine and all the rest of it. And the organisers said, would you just play Brothers in Arms acoustically? So I did, and it was about the war in Ukraine and all the rest of it. And the organisers said, would you just play Brothers in Arms acoustically? So I did.

0: Millsley's acoustic version of Brothers in Arms. Stay tuned to learn more about the next chapter in John's life.
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0: Thanks so much for hanging in with me. I love having your company. Now, John Ilsley, Mark Knopfler, Dire Straits. Theirs is a story of fortune smiling on those who dared take a chance. We've been hearing from John Ilsley about his humble beginnings and military-style upbringing that protected him from getting carried away with the unexpected success that Dire Straits saw over a 15-year period. Throughout the 80s, Dire Straits were one of the biggest bands on the planet. Their songs formed the soundtrack of a generation, and they live on today, still racking up sales, still being played on the radio on every continent. Now, in other unplanned moves, John tells us about his autobiography, My Life in Dire Straits, the inside story of one of the biggest bands in rock history, as well as about his latest solo album, Eight.
4: The book is called
5: My Life in Dire Straits. I'll help you out.
4: The book is called, thank you, My Life in Dire Straits. It's out now.
5: When you look at the proportions of sales around the world, yeah. Australia and New Zealand, for some obscure reason, I suppose because we did work out there a lot, but proportionally speaking, it's sold incredibly well in New Zealand and Australia.
4: Australia and New Zealand just loved Dire Straits. I remember, I think it was my birthday, and Sultans of Swing had just come out, and we didn't play any other record that whole night. It must have played 150 times round and round and round and round, and we just...

The book recounts the band's rise from humble origins in London's spit and sawdust pubs to the best-known venues in the world, the working man's clubs to Madison Square Garden, gigging with wild punk bands to the Live Aid stage at Wembley. Until, ultimately, the shattering demands of touring on a global scale and living life in the spotlight took their inevitable toll. John's story is also a tribute to his friend Mark

0: Knopfler, the band's lead singer, songwriter and gifted guitarist. It's a tale told with honesty, soulful reflection and wry humour, and it's the first and only account of the band's incredible journey.
1: What do your kids think about you? Are they proud of their dad, or are they like most kids that are growing up or have grown up that just shrug it off and go, you know, think you're an old fogey?
2: Well, they kind of got used to it, I think. I know they're proud, actually. I'm proud of them. I mean, they've all turned out. I've got four of them. They're all turned out pretty good, and three of them are into music, and one is into buildings. So the one into buildings, of course, is earning a good living, and the other one's like into music or not.
1: Did you try and talk them out of it?
2: No, not at all. I mean, look, you know, both my daughters have sung on pretty much, well, certainly five of my albums. And Harry helped me make this last one. So, you know, they're all part of it. My youngest daughter came out on the last tour and did all the organizing and tour managing and stuff. So, and she loves all that stuff. And they love the history of the family, if you like. I think they've half read the book, which is good because actually it then gets into the sort of the big time stuff. But they've read the early part of the book, which is me growing up and how one gets into these crazy situations in your life. So it's an example to them, really, of not accepting the status quo, which I never did. I wasn't very good at that.
1: Yeah,
2: I'm probably better at it now, although sometimes my wife is not so sure. Yeah, I think they're proud, and in a sense that makes me feel good too, because. And I'm still working, I'm still playing, you know, I'm still writing, so that won't ever go away. And when somebody says, when are you going to retire? And I said, what from?

0: this was planned from John Elsley's latest album, 8. The song's title really could have been John's theme song, as his career evolved after a series of serendipitous meetings that included renting out a room in his small council flat whilst at university to Mark Knopfler's brother, David. Dire Straits, as I'm sure you know, were for many years one of the biggest bands in rock history, selling more than 120 million records. They won 4 Grammy Awards and embarked on some of the biggest tours the industry has ever seen. They were hectic days indeed, and their last tour in 1992 was, according to John, utter misery. Whatever the zeitgeist was, he said, it had passed, and the strain on personal relationships, both physical and emotional, was palpable. Fame had taken its toll, and the band decided to give it all up. Today, John Elsley is a very different man. He's able to put his feet up again and go at his own pace, both with making music and his newfound hobby. Yeah.
1: And you've discovered a new talent in being a painter as well, because your art is fabulous.
2: Well, thank you. That's an ever-changing situation, the painting, that's for sure. That is really difficult. Paint pictures, and I'm painting around and think that's okay, you know, all the rest of it, or that seems to work. But it doesn't really, unless you're communicating something to somebody else and they say that's good. So it's the feedback you kind of get which makes you think, oh, people are taking this seriously. They kind of like it.
1: Well, it's just a new challenge. I have total faith in you that you'll conquer that one too.
0: John's being very modest. His paintings are fabulous. He first started with painting when he was 15, around the same time he picked up a guitar, and while music obviously took priority until the band split in the early 90s, he then found himself painting most days. But his solo exhibitions in London, Sydney and New York have all been amazingly successful. John Elsley has spent the last 15 years fighting leukemia. Today he's all clear and is a firm believer that in life anything can happen at any time. He spends most of his time these days making music, working on paintings, or in the restaurant pub that he owns in Hampshire. He's never been more content. He and Mark Knopfler are still good friends, and he no longer laments the fact that Mark chose not to turn up to the band's 2018 induction into the Rock and Roll Hall of Fame. John says there's something in the song Romeo and Juliet that relates to that event, although he wouldn't say what. I guess we're just going to have to wait till we can chat with him again to discover more. Meantime, here's that song.
3: A love-struck Romeo, sing the streets a serenade, laying everybody low,

0: classic Romeo and Juliet from Dire Straits.
1: John Elsley, I better let you go. But in letting you go, which track would you like us to go out with from the latest album?
2: Ooh, 21st Century, because I think it's pretty relevant to what's going on right now.
1: Okay, we'll give it a whirl. John Elsley, thank you so much for talking with us today. What an absolute pleasure to meet you, and congratulations on a fabulous, fabulous career.
2: Thank you very much. Nice to speak to you.
1: You too. All the very best. Bye now.

the messages we send. Nature's voice is lost amongst the bluster and desire. No one seems to notice.

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This house of cards will tumble down.

0: 21st Century from the album 8. I hope you enjoyed hearing John Ilsley's story. Perhaps there's an artist you'd like to hear from. Just send me a message through the website abreathoffreshair.com.au and let me know who you'd like me to find for you. It'd be my pleasure to get them onto the show. Meantime, if you could do me a favour and subscribe to the podcast, I'd be really grateful. Take care of yourself, won't you, until we meet again. I'll look forward to being back in your company same time next week. Bye now. 'Cause it's a beautiful
1: day. You've been listening to A Breath of Fresh Air with Sandy Kay. Beautiful day. Oh, baby, any day that you're gone
2: away. It's a beautiful day. Hey, this is Elise Perry from the Australian women's cricket team for RAD, recording artists, actors and athletes against drink driving. Everyone loves a good time, good friends, some music, and maybe a few drinks. But when you're having a good time, don't let yourself or your mates take it on the road. Behind the wheel or on foot, the road's no place for anyone who's been drinking. Plan ahead by arranging a designated driver who won't drink or pull your money for a taxi, because mates don't let their mates drink and drive.
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4: I'm Mark Dransfield. East Coast power bills are set to fall from July 1st under the energy regulator's final default price cap. Standard plans will drop by up to 5%, saving households over $130. Small businesses are the biggest winners from the changes, with some expected to save more than $700. Money expert Joel Gibson says consumers should be ready to switch to a cheaper plan.
5: If you get that letter and it's not going down by 5 or 10%, if you're not happy with the result, kick them to the curb, switch to another plan or another provider. And if you're on that default electricity offer, get off it, because they're not the cheapest plans.
4: To Queensland, and an Ipswich man faces up to 5 years imprisonment after threatening to kill a politician. Lachlan Gray has details.
6: Federal police allege the 53-year-old man used social media to make multiple death threats towards a federal parliamentarian. A National Security Investigations team began inquiries in May after identifying the first online threat. Further investigations revealed a string of violent social media posts made over 5 days linked to the same account. Officers then executed a search warrant at a North Ipswich home where they located and seized an electronic device. The 53-year-old has since been charged with 3 counts of using a telecommunications service to menace, harass or cause offence. He was granted conditional bail and is due in court next month. Lachlan Gray reporting.
4: The man accused of attempting to bomb an Invasion Day rally in Perth on January 26 has appeared in court. Nine News Perth reporter Jamie Freestone says 31-year-old Liam Alexander Hall was read the charges but did not enter pleas.
7: And the charges read to him that with intent to harm, he threw an improvised grenade at a crowd. He was also read a charge of making an explosive substance under suspicious circumstances, also a charge of engaging in a terrorist act. The only words that he needed to say was that he understood the charges.
4: He's next due to appear in court in September. The tax office has tightened the rules on deductions for holiday homes. Previously, the ATO accepted deductions for council rates and mortgage interest if the property was mainly used for short-term holiday rentals. Under the new rules, which affect around 250,000 properties, deductions won't be allowed if owners use the holiday houses for personal use during peak periods, including school holidays. A P-plate driver will lose his licence after being caught speeding twice in less than 90 minutes in Launceston CBD. Pulse Tasmania reports the driver was first clocked at 65 in a 50 zone, then 66 in a 40 zone on Saturday night. And Ferrari has unveiled its first ever fully electric vehicle. The BBC's Tom Cavanagh reports it's the first model ever produced by the company with 5 seats, and it comes with a hefty price tag.
8: Ferrari unveiled the new fully electric vehicle, with CEO Benedetto Vigna saying it had taken 5 years to develop. The Luce arrives after rivals Lamborghini and Porsche both scaled back plans to develop their own electric models, citing weak customer demand. The company's global head of product marketing marketing acknowledged people will love it and people will hate it. At $640,000, the Luce doesn't come cheap. It's expected to be available later this year.
4: This is Air News. Essendon captain Andy McGrath says the sacking of coach Brad Scott has come as a shock. Dean Solomon will coach the club for the rest of the season, and club president Andrew Welsh won't rule out bringing James Hurd back. McGrath says the players are focusing on Sunday's game against West Coast.
9: We have a game on Sunday that we've got to gear up for, and we'll go out there on Sunday night in Perth and expect to win and expect to get a good result. The boys are really aligned to that. The boys are sort of unsurprisingly a little bit shocked, as you always are, but yeah, we just have to tie our boots together and get on with it.
4: NRL and Nathan Cleary and Ethan Strange have been given just one training session to develop their halves combination ahead of the State of Origin opener. Strange has been called into the Blues starting 13 on short notice after Mitchell Moses strained his hamstring. Skipper Isaiah Yeo says Strange's time on the Kangaroos tour last year will be valuable come kickoff.
10: Ethan was a sponge over there. You could just see he was sort of gravitating particularly towards Nathan, Mitch. Cam Munster as well is obviously over there, but look, that'll be fine.
4: Meantime, Jai Arrow's return to camp has been a shot in the arm for Queensland ahead of the series opener. And in tennis, a standing ovation for Stan Wawrinka after he bowed out in the first round of his final French Open. The 2015 champion is retiring at the end of the season. Australian Independent Radio News.
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13: Hello again. All the music I have for you today is from far northern Europe, or certainly has connections there. Music mostly from Norway, a little bit from Finland and Sweden as well. And Norway's where we'll start. In a few minutes, an album of instruments made from ice. But first, I'm going to take you back to 1987 and a release I've enjoyed time and time again called We Begin. And it features the pianist and percussionist Art Lunter and the American multi-instrumentalist Mark Isham, who plays trumpet, flugelhorn, and synthesizers and percussion as well. This is a piece called Surface and Symbol.

That's the Norwegian percussionist Terje Isungset, who's made quite a name for himself by creating instruments made entirely of ice, and I believe the purer the ice, the longer the sustain of the notes as well. That's the title piece of his 2022 release called Glacial Poetry, Terje Isungset. And before that, Mark Isham and Art Lander from their 1987 album on ECM called We Begin, and the piece Surface and Symbol. We're going to hear now from a Norwegian Hardanger fiddle player called Benedicte Marseth. The Hardanger fiddle has several sympathetic strings, and on this album called Har, she weaves it with double bass and electronics by Mats Eilertsen, along with Håkon Stener, who plays vibes, percussion and electronics. And you'll also hear natural soundscapes via the shuffling of reindeer. Reindeer herders, birds, insects, all recorded in Hardanger Vidda National Park near where she lives. Benedicte Marseth, this is a piece called High Low.

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1: Baby, you can drive my car. 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
3: A message from RAD, recording artists, actors, and athletes against drink driving.

That's the Norwegian songwriter, guitarist and vocalist of Sami origin, Anne Brun. She now lives in Sweden. And that was from her 2011 double album called It All Starts With One and the song These Days. And before that, also originally from Norway, Benedicte Marseth and a piece called Halo from her album Har, H-A-R-R. And you're listening to Continental Drift at Gary Haverley with you, featuring quite a lot of music from Norway today. And I'm going to Finland now, though, to hear from a band called Ritva Nero, formed in 2017. And the lead instruments played are soprano saxophone, Finnish bagpipes, and keyed fiddle, the nuklaharpa, complemented by rock-style bass and heavy metal drumming. This is an album called Immortal Tradition from Ritva Nero and Slayer of Scottish.

0: And their music also emphasizes the strong connection of the Sami people to nature. Their album's called Chikkohoyovon, which means hidden. Hilda Lensman is their vocalist and Yoika. Nicholas Francett is the guitarist, cellist, and also sings. Kevin Francett on drums. And Erki Feodorov is the bass player. The group Gaianas. We heard a piece called Hooves of Fire, Dolagatsat. And before that, a tune called Slayer of Scottish from the Finnish group Ritva Nero from their album Immortal Tradition. As usual, if you'd like to have a look at the detail and spelling of all the things I play on this program, just do a search for Continental Drift CRN, and the playlists are always published in advance of the broadcast.
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0: Back to Norway now to the trumpetist called Nils Petter Molvær, and this is from his 2005 album called Ur, and a piece called Water.

Well, have fun.

There's another highly regarded ambassador for traditional music from Norway called Annbjørg Lien, and she finished her doctorate in the Hardanger fiddle a couple of years ago too. It's a piece called Snaky from her album Janus. And before that, from Nils Petter Molvær, the trumpetist, a tune called Water from his album just spelt E-R, released in 2005. We're going to hear now the sixth album from a Norwegian trio called Slager, S-L-A-G-R. They play Hardanger fiddle once again, cello and vibraphone and tuned glasses. By the way, Slager is the Norse word for tune or melody. Their album from 2022 is called Linda, and this is Søvnnes.

There you are, some more music from Norway, from the group Slager and their album Linda. Ending Continental Drift this week, I'm Gary Heffrelay. Hope you've enjoyed a little slip back in time and a visit to the far north of Europe. And I'll have more for you at the same time next week on your local community station. Have a great week.

G'day everyone and welcome to the It's My Country Radio Show. Show number 164, coming to you from the IMC Country Radio Studios in Melbourne, Australia. My name's Pete Matthew and it's great to have you company. Thanks for joining me on the show that brings you country music you know and country music you should know. For the second week in a row, I'm going to play you some of my favourite country music tracks from 2024. And the track that opened up the show was Presley Hale with Lone Star State of Mind. And up now is one of my top five tracks of 2024. It's Bradley Gaskin with Accidentally Drunk.

In my opinion, one of the bands of the year, 49 Winchester with the triple play there. First we had Tulsa, before that Make It Count, and the first one to kick us off was Yearning For You, and that all comes off there, Leaving This Holler album, which was released this year as well. Coming up now, this is Maggie Antone with Johnny Moonshine.

0: young and not so young, join them for rehearsal Monday night from 6:30 p.m. at their band hall, corner of Gladstone Road and William Street.
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Dallas Stump with Blue Collarville, Bernie Nelson with Texas Cadillacs, Kimmy Bitter with Cowboy Kind of Girl, and Reckless Kelly with Keep Looking Down the Road. Right up now, this is Emily Zeck with Coastal Cowgirl Blues.

0: You know it's okay to rock and roll and party. Just let someone else do the driving. Hi, this is Ray Manzarek of The Doors for Rad. 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
1: A message from Rad, recording artists, actors, and athletes against drink driving.

I Seen a Cowboy Cry. That was Caleb Lathorp. And before that, we had Taylor Austin Dye with Fake Ring and Drew Moreland with Down in Alabama. All right, up now, this is Ali Walker, and she likes big trucks.

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Feel the wheels are rumbling neath the floor, and the sons of Pullman porters

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A very special outing is at 310 Social Hub. Yes, you can come along, join all of the folk at the social dance at 310 Social Hub. Now, there's old time and new vogue every Tuesday morning, 9 a.m. through till midday, and then on Friday evenings, 7 p.m. until 11 p.m., and supper is provided. There is group and private lessons also available for those folk who feel they might like to brush up on some of the beautiful dances. Now, that can be arranged by calling Jenny or Peter, and a number for that is at the end of this promotion. Now, there is a small charge applicable on all occasions, and of course that does assist with payment of hall and band fees. So, for fun, friendship, and a great opportunity to be able to dance and enjoy the music, go along to the 310 Social Hub. Remember, the days are Tuesday morning, 9 a.m. till noon, and Friday evenings, 7 p.m. till 11 p.m. And of course, on those occasions, supper is provided. And as I said, if you want to brush up on any of the dances, there is group or private lessons also available. The phone, Jenny, on 044-721-1951, or Peter on 0488-392-290. I'll repeat that for you. Jenny on 044-721-951, or Peter on 0488-392-290. An absolutely beautiful opportunity for you to go along and enjoy the great music and dance your heart away.

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I fell into a ring of fire.

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When hearts like ours meet.

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0: Hi, this is Missy Higgins for RAD, recording artists, actors and athletes against drink driving. I see a lot of things at gigs, mostly people having a good time and a few drinks. But what I'd hate to see is someone getting behind the wheel after they'd been drinking. Being even a little bit over the limit makes it too easy to lose control. So if you plan to drink, plan ahead. Arrange a designated driver who won't drink. Remember, music lives and you should too.
1: Well, my daddy left home when I was 3, and he didn't leave much to Ma and me, just this old guitar and an empty bottle of booze. Now, I don't blame him because he run and hid, but the meanest thing that he ever did was before he left, he went and named me Sue. Well, he must have thought that it was quite a joke, and it got a lot of laughs from lots of folks. Seems I had to fight my whole life through. Some gal would giggle and I'd get red, and some guy'd laugh and I'd bust his head. I'll tell you, life ain't easy for a boy named Sue. Well, I grew up

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I thought

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And I knew that scar on his cheek and his evil eye. He was big and bent and gray and old, and I looked at him and my blood ran cold. And I said, my name is Sue. How do you do? How you gonna die? Yeah, that's what I told him. Well, I hit him hard right between the eyes, and he went down, but to my surprise, come up with a knife and cut off a piece of my ear. But I busted a chair right across his teeth, and we crashed through the wall and into the street, kicking and a-gouging in the mud and the blood and the beer. I tell you, I've fought tougher men, but I really can't remember when. He kicked like a mule and he bit like a crocodile. I heard him laugh and then I heard him cuss, and he went for his gun and I pulled mine first. He stood there looking at me and I saw him smile. He said, son, this world is rough, and if a man's gonna make it, he's gotta be tough. And I know I wouldn't be there to help you along. So I give you that name and I said goodbye. I knew you'd have to get tough or die. And it's that name that helped to make you strong. Yeah. He said, now you just fought one hell of a fight, and I know you hate me and you got the right to kill me now, and I wouldn't blame you if you do. But you ought to thank me before I die for the gravel in your guts and the spit in the eye, cause I'm the that named you Sue. Yeah, what could I do? What could I do?

think about him now and then, every time I try and every time I win. And if I ever have a son, I think I'm gonna name him Bill or George, anything but Slim.

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They have very strange mating habits. All the young women of Newcastle walk down the main street, which is called Hunter Street, for reasons that will become obvious later on in the song. All the young men of Newcastle drive down Hunter Street in their hot FJ Holdens with chrome-plated grease nipples and double-reverse overhead twin-cam door handles. Sitting eight abreast in the front seat, and they lean out the window and say real cool things to the sheilas on the footpath, like, G'day. And every now and then, of course, one of the young ladies thinks to herself, ooh, she thinks.

0: Anyway, there was this mob of blokes driving down Hunter Street in the front seat of the hot FJ with chrome-plated grease nipples and twin overhead fox tails. And the coolest of them all, who got to sit near the window, was young Normie. They pulled up outside the Parthenon milk bar, and standing outside the Parthenon was this beautiful-looking Sheila.
1: Oh! Oh!
0: Said young Normie, who'd come top in his class in English.
1: Oh, he said.
0: So he leaned out the window and he said real suave, like he said, G'day. This 9-foot-tall Hell's Angel came out of the Parthenon milk bar, looked at Norm and said, oh, what are you? Norm said, what are you? Black on the footpath said, you want to go, do you, mate, eh? Norm said, yeah, you want to go, mate. Black on the footpath said, yeah, I'll have a go. Norm said, do you know who you're picking? The bloke on the footpath said, nah, who am I picking? Norm said, you find out, mate. And all of a sudden there was a break in the traffic. And as any young Newcastle lad knows, when you're getting monstered by a 9-foot-tall Hell's Angel, and there's a break in the traffic,

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1: These are very short, easy to consume education pieces around asking for help and offering help. So that might be, here are five ways to ask for help if you feel like you've already asked too many times. It might be, so your friend's gone quiet. Does that mean that they are better and don't need your help anymore? How would you reach out again? It could be, hey, if you're dropping off food, don't forget, drop that food off in a container that does not need to be returned. So it's all of these little tips and hints and tricks to make people feel more confident to show up in the caring space.
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Johnny's gonna break a window if our Harry throws that ball. See how much he loves his Susie, even though they're only 10. Makes you wonder when you think of it.

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like a horse named Myrtle. It never happened to me at all. She must have run like a turtle. Hey, she didn't run like Nosy Biscuit.

very special outing is at 310 Social Hub. Yes, you can come along, join all of the folk at the social dance at 310 Social Hub. Now, there's old time and new vogue every Tuesday morning, 9 a.m. through till midday, and then on Friday evenings, 7 p.m. until 11 p.m., and supper is provided. There is group and private lessons also available for those folk who feel they might like to brush up on some of the beautiful dances. Now, that can be arranged by calling Jenny or Peter, and a number for that is at the end of this promotion. Now, there is a small charge applicable on all occasions, and of course that does assist with payment of hall and band fees. So for fun, friendship, and a great opportunity to be able to dance and enjoy the music, go along to the 310 Social Hub. Remember, the days are Tuesday morning, 9 a.m. till noon, and Friday evenings, 7 p.m. till 11 p.m. And of course, on those occasions, supper is provided. And as I said, if you want to brush up on any of the dances, there is group or private lessons also available. The phone Jenny on 044-721-1951 or Peter on 0488-392-290. I'll repeat, 51 or Peter on 0488-392-290. I'll repeat that for you. Jenny on

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This is Wally Conlon, and you're listening to the Community Radio 4YOU here in central Queensland, right on the Tropic of Capricorn. Hope you're enjoying the show. The next day

0: Hi, this is Paul McCartney on behalf of Rad. 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Got it? It's just not worth it. Doesn't make sense. Thank you.
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1: Hi, this is Ty Williams for RAD. 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

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You just kind of wasted my precious time. But don't

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Hi, this is Missy Higgins for RAD, recording artists, actors and athletes against drink driving. I see a lot of things at gigs, mostly people having a good time and a few drinks. But what I'd hate to see is someone getting behind the wheel after they'd been drinking. Being even a little bit over the limit makes it too easy to lose control. So if you plan to drink, plan ahead. Arrange a designated driver who won't drink. Remember, music lives and you should too.

0: 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There's a range of merchandise that you can order from Are You Okay to let people in your workplace or community know that you support the Are You Okay message. And there are also free guides that can help you to start meaningful conversations with those around you. We caught up with Lindy Hodgson from Are You Okay to find out more.
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Hello again and welcome to another flashback to the 60s. 10 magnificent years, it changed all our lives. From Liverpool to Los Angeles, from the Beatles to the Beach Boys, you'll hear it all and more.

And on today's program, we'll hear from David Graham. He played Parker in The Thunderbirds. Jim Garrison talks about his conspiracy theory, and Cassius Clay becomes Muhammad Ali.

Well, at least I'm trying to bring back the good times. Love Affair from 1969. I'm bringing back the good times. Coming up, we'll hear from David Graham. He played Parker in Thunderbirds.

0: 5, 4, 3, 2, 1. Thunderbirds are go.
1: Made by Jerry and Sylvia Anderson, Thunderbirds was a standalone TV show with many a great character, none more so than Parker, played by David Graham.
2: I based him on a waiter in a pub in Cookham, where Jerry took me for lunch and he said, "I'd like you to hear this voice." So he called the waiter over and he said, "Would you like to see the wild list, sir?" So that was the birth of Parker. And I sort of made him more eccentric with the H's and the, you know. And of course, in the first episode, when she rang the bell, Parker said, "You called my lady?" But we thought it would be much better to say, "You rag my lady." So that stayed.

0: Oh, lovely song, isn't it? A number 5 hit in the UK, The Marbles, and only one woman.
1: Like a grapevine coming down the side of the building, which had relationships with each other, and also relationships with the individuals who killed the president, who killed Tippit, and who killed Oswald. And this structure is what allowed it to occur so effectively, because it was a pre-existing secret structure of individuals who had trained with arms, who were militantly opposed to what President Kennedy was doing. This was the ambush that the president was in.

Former District Attorney Jim Garrison speaks regarding the assassination of John F. Kennedy, followed by the Moody Blues, number 10 from 1965, and Go Now.

0: Born in Hartford, Connecticut in 1940, Gene Pitney had a big hit around the world. But from 1963, it only reached number 17 on Billboard. 24 hours from
1: time. Rockhampton City Band is inviting all woodwinds and brass players, young and not so young, to join them for rehearsal.

0: This girl is a woman now. Gary Puckett and the Union Gap, number 9 on Billboard from 1969. The 60s.
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0: John Lennon strained his vocal cords performing that. A number two Billboard hit from 1964. The Beatles and Twist and Shout.
1: That's the name given to me by my leading teacher, the Honorable Elijah Muhammad. That's my original name. That's a black man named. Cassius Clay was my slave name. I'm no longer a slave. Muhammad means worthy of all praises, and Ali means most high. I want to be called by that name. I write autographs with that name.

Jose Feliciano, number 3 for 3 weeks, and Light My Fire. And before that, Cassius Clay changes his name and religion to Muhammad Ali.

A very special outing is at 310 Social Hub. Yes, you can come along, join all of the folk at the social dance at 310 Social Hub. Now, there's old time and new vogue every Tuesday morning, 9 a.m. through till midday, and then on Friday evenings, 7 p.m. until 11 p.m., and supper is provided. There is group and private lessons also available for those folk who feel they might like to brush up on some of the beautiful dances. Now, that can be arranged by calling Jenny or Peter, and a number for that is at the end of this promotion. Now, there is a small charge applicable on all occasions, and of course that does assist with payment of hall and band fees. So, for fun, friendship, and a great opportunity to be able to dance and enjoy the music, go along to the 310 Social Hub. Remember, the days are Tuesday morning, 9 a.m. till noon, and Friday evenings, 7 p.m. till 11 p.m. And of course, on those occasions, supper is provided. And as I said, if you want to brush up on any of the dances, there is group or private lessons also available. The phone, Jenny, on 044-721-1951, or Peter on 0488-392-290. I'll repeat that for you. Jenny on 044-721-951, or Peter on 0488-392-290. An absolutely beautiful opportunity for you to go along and enjoy the great music and dance your heart away.

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Never been lonely, never been lied to. Never had to scuffle in fear, nothing denied to. Born at the instant.

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and she don't try to hide it. She got diamonds on the soles of her shoes. And he's a poor boy.

summer, come winter, from June through to May, we do it just right, the Castlereagh way. Our aim is to please, that is our design, serving you on the Castlereagh line. Yan, a yarrick, a yaw, and you leave a yep, boon, yam, a yow, baroo, Maitland, Munty, Maury, Maru, Yamo, Long, Minto, Marangaroo. We've traveled all roads, our name to enshrine in history as the Castlereagh line.

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1: For business, for leisure, to work or to play, you'll be there on time. The Castlereagh Way, fair weather or foul, rain, hail or shine, nothing can stop the Castlereagh line. Tom or Tal on Trangie Terral, the Tower on Trundle Timberoo, Eden, Elsmore, Euston, Eugara, Dripstone, Dungog, Doolaloo. We've travelled all roads, our name to enshrine in history as the Castlereagh line.
2: As specified by you, Mr. Burke, the first payment of £250 was made to Mrs. Pond on August 23rd, 1897. She refused to take it.
3: Refused?
2: Flatly. Subsequent efforts on my part to persuade her met with a similar result. Despite the difficulties she'd been labouring under financially, she would not accept a single penny.
3: Almost 2 years had gone by since my last encounter in Durham with the lawyer Anthony Lovett, in whose trust I'd left £2,000 to be paid in quarterly amounts to Delia Pond over that period.
2: Needless to say, it was the same story with the second payment, the third and the fourth and so on. I approached her at the end of each quarter with the sum that was due, and on each occasion she remained as adamant as she was on the first occasion. Since I was unable to contact you for alternative instructions, I placed the money in the Northumberland and North Country Bank, where it is now, earning 0.3% interest.
3: Why wouldn't she take it?
2: Mrs. Pond is an intensely independent young woman, Mr. Burke. She will not be, and these are her own words, beholden to any nameless benefactor. I suppose you could call it pride, misplaced or otherwise.
3: I call it damn stupidity. She may have the right to refuse it for herself, but she hasn't the right to refuse it for her children.
2: Oh, I beg to differ, Mr. Burke. She has every right. There's no law that says she or her children must accept charity from you or anyone else.
3: Does she have any idea who I am?
2: Oh, I'm quite certain she doesn't. In accordance with your instructions, I told her you were an old friend of her husband's, nothing else.
3: Did you describe me to her?
2: I did not.
3: What of the neighbour I spoke to, the old woman, Miss Bottomley?
2: Oh, Miss Bottomley's dead. She died soon afterwards, before the first payment fell due.
3: So there's no way Mrs. Pond could be aware of my identity?
2: Not through Miss Bottomley or through me. I can't speak for anyone else, however.
3: There was no one else.
2: Then I think you may rest secure that your secret is safe, whatever it may be. Her attitude regarding your identity has been, and still is, to the best of my knowledge, one of total bewilderment, mingled with more than a little suspicion.
3: Suspicion?
2: My dear Mr. Burke, if some anonymous person, quite out of the blue, was to suddenly start paying you quarterly amounts of £250, wouldn't you have some suspicion that there may be strings attached?
3: If I had three young children dependent on me, and no money or means of livelihood, and somebody gave me a handout, I don't think I'd be all that particular who that somebody was.
2: £2,000 scarcely falls into the category of a handout, Mr. Burke. It's a great deal of money.
3: It isn't to me.
2: Then you must be an extremely wealthy man.
3: I am. Mr. Lovett, can't you get it through to her that the money doesn't matter to me? That I won't make any claim on her now or ever?
2: How can I give her such an assurance, sir, when I don't know you? When I know nothing whatever about you? For all I know, you could be... Well, you could be anyone.
3: He had a point there. But if he couldn't or wouldn't make her take the money, who else was I to turn to? What were my options? If I approached her personally, if she suspected I was behind the payments, she'd almost certainly connect me in some way with her husband's death. Unless I just happened to bump into her by chance. After 2 years, it wouldn't be such an extraordinary coincidence. I had distant relatives in Northumberland, just north of Durham. I could pretend I was in the area to pay them a visit. There was no reason for her to connect me with the payments or with anything else. Once I'd gained her confidence, I could decide how best to help her without her being aware of it. One thing alone was certain. If she ever connected me with her husband's death, nothing on the face of God's earth would induce her to accept a farthing from me, or any other form of compensation, large or small.
2: You sure you won't have some tea? There's plenty here.
3: Ah, no thanks.
2: I think I could do with another cup.
3: What's her situation at present, Mr. Lovett? Is she still living with her husband's parents?
2: She's still living at the house with the mother. The father died.
3: Did he leave anything?
2: Oh, just the house, as far as I know.
3: So she's supporting the mother too?
2: More or less. She's taken in lodgers. Two, possibly three, I'm not certain. The rent helps, of course, but they have to be fed and cleaned up after.
3: Has she any other source of income?
2: She takes in washing. That provides her with a modest return. And she does some dressmaking, I understand.
3: Mm-hmm. In her spare time.
2: She's very capable with her hands.
3: She'd need to be. What of the children?
2: Oh, they're getting on now. The eldest is seven. That's Richard.
3: Is he at school?
2: He attends a small local school run by the Methodist minister, Reverend Hargreaves. I think she said the other boys started there too. The little girl's only three or four, so she's a while off school age yet.
3: They wouldn't have much of a scholastic future in Durham, any of them.
2: Not really. In the circumstances, Mr. Burke, I feel I should return the £100 you paid me originally.
3: No, Mr. Lovett. You did what you could. It wasn't your fault it didn't work out. In this envelope, you'll find the other £100 I owe you. And that squares our account.
2: No, sir. I couldn't possibly take it.
3: In that case, give it to some worthwhile charity. Now, when I walk out of here, Mr. Lovett, you've never seen me before. Is that understood?
2: What of the £2,000 in the bank? And the interest that's accumulated?
3: I'll give that to charity, too. Whoever the recipients may be, I'm sure they'll be less particular than Mrs. Pond.
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2: You said that we would always be.
3: It's time to spruce up the floors in the house.
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1: There's certainly always plenty of interest, isn't there, in the Castlereagh line. Twists and turns and all sorts of things going on. Okay, I've got Alison McCallum with Superman, America with Horse With No Name, and I can't even remember the last time I heard that song, but I thought, let's play that this morning. That's going to be really good. And then the Animals with We Gotta Get Out of This Place. Well, I think that's a bit early for that, but around about 9 o'clock, I'll certainly be playing I Gotta Get Out of This Place, only because I'm hungry and I'm going to go home and have some brekkie.

And that beautiful song, of course, was done by Billy J. Kramer and the Dakotas, Little Children. Beautiful, isn't it? And then Blue Suede with Never My Love and Bobby Rydell, The Wild One.

0: young and not so young to join them for rehearsal Monday nights from 6:30 p.m. at their band hall, corner of Gladstone Road and William Street.
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1: Good morning, I'm Lee Harrison. Police say investigations into the last group of ISIS brides to return to Australia are ongoing, with no arrests made on their arrival. The 7 women and 12 children have landed in Sydney and Melbourne after leaving their camp in northern Syria last week. At this stage, no charges have been laid against anyone in the most recent group to arrive. A 31-year-old woman's been charged with murder after the death of a 4-year-old. As Claire Todd Hunter reports, police west of Brisbane are trying to work out if the girl was drowned.
2: Detectives promise an extremely thorough investigation, looking into every timeline that's transpired, every circumstance in the lead up to 4-year-old Cleo Catterall being found unresponsive. The family was known to Child Safety Services, who had recently been in touch with Jesse Phillips. That contact is now part of that investigation.
1: The opposition says the looming decrease in power prices being credited to the rise in renewables doesn't undo the larger rises seen in recent years. From July, households and businesses across the East Coast will pay a lower maximum rate on standard electricity plans. The regulator says the reduction is partly informed by a strong take-up of solar and battery power. Shadow Energy Minister Dan Tehan claims all sources are needed to lower costs.
3: We need energy abundance. We need all forms of energy into our grid. That's how you bring down prices.
1: Military equipment, including missiles, could soon be made in WA as the government plans to establish a defence manufacturing hub. Expressions of interest are being sought from global defence companies. Premier Roger Cook says it's part of diversifying the economy.
4: The world is an uncertain place today, and Western Australia is in a key geopolitical space. And we can't turn our back on the rest of the world. We are part of it, and it's important that we continue to do what we can to continue to make Western Australia a secure and peaceful place to live.
1: Iran is accusing the United States of committing a gross violation of the ceasefire currently in place. US Central Command says attacks on missile sites and boats were in self-defense. The Iranian Foreign Ministry describing the actions as aggressive and unjustified. It's unclear what, if any, effect the recent violence will have on talks trying to bring a more permanent end to the conflict. The homelessness crisis is spreading to every corner of Australia. Nourish Street charity founder Bo Haywood says there are long waits for accommodation.
5: Every service is backed up, even emergency accommodation. So if you were to become homeless today and call up the emergency accommodation helpline and get on the social housing wait list, you could be waiting up to a year to get 3 nights in the motel. And none of that accommodation is generally in the area you're in. You're usually shipped off somewhere where accommodation is available.
1: And a global study has found just 40% of Australian home buyers are willing to accept an AI automated property valuation. Respondents from Canada, the US and UK trust the technology more. This is Air News. Giant killer and Aussie wildcard Adam Walton has managed to beat the 6th seed Daniil Medvedev at the French Open. It's the second year in a row the 30-year-old has lost in the first round at Roland Garros with an unusual final score of 6-2, 1-6, 6-1, 1-6, 6-4.
6: Yeah, not easy match. Didn't play my best tennis. He played good some moments not that good, and I managed to take the match when he didn't play that well. And that's it. I mean, I didn't manage to raise my level enough to win the whole match, and that's why I lost.
1: The Maroons have confirmed captain Cameron Munster's a definite starter in tonight's State of Origin opener against the Blues. Coach Billy Slater says the Larrikin 5'8" needed to give his 31-year-old body a rest.
7: Yeah, he had a bit of tightness. Unfortunately, it wasn't in the throat, in his voice box. That's still pretty loose, but he's good. He's good.
1: James Hurd has reportedly said he wants to be in the mix for the job of Essendon AFL coach after the dramatic departure of Brad Scott. Dean Solomon has been appointed interim coach. And the New York Knicks are heading to the NBA Finals for the first time since 1999 after sweeping their series against the Cavaliers. Australian Independent Radio News.
0: Taking a look at the weather now from the Department of Meteorology for today, Wednesday, the 27th day of May. We are looking at cloudy conditions, a very high chance of showers, a possibility of a thunderstorm in the afternoon and evening, possibly severe with heavy rain, which may lead to flash flooding in the south. Light winds, overnight temperatures falling to between 13 and 19, with daytime temperatures reaching the low to mid-20s. And for tomorrow, Thursday, partly cloudy conditions again, a very high chance of showers in the morning and afternoon, and also a possibility of a thunderstorm. Overnight temperatures, 13 to 18. Daytime temperatures, looking at the low to mid-20s.
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0: 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Well, we're going to open with the Angels with My Boyfriend's Back. Guy Mitchell with Truly, Truly Fair. That's a real trip down memory lane. And then we're going to have Roy Orbison with one of his great number one hits, Dream Baby, How Long Must I Dream? That is going to take us into today's edition of A Judgment for Julia.
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0: A Judgment for Julia. A story of the law and a woman.

0: There are times when, faced with two alternatives, any decision we make is likely to be wrong. And that was the case with Julia's decision to leave her baby with Elaine Saunders. If she had brought it with her to the city, and the baby had taken ill, Mrs. Marsh could have used this against her. As it was, with the baby left in Elaine's care, Mrs. Marsh had taken the initiative and removed the baby forcibly from the Saunders home and taken it to Marsh Homestead. And now, Julia would have to prove her right to the custody of the child. On the city train, I saw Granger, and he delivered Mrs. Marsh's ultimatum.
1: Well, Justin, I suppose you want to know what Mrs. Marsh has to say.
0: I only want your reassurance that Julia's baby has been returned to Elaine Saunders. If this has been done, Julia will not press charges.
1: Oh, is that so?
0: There's no sense in beating around the bush, Granger. Mrs. Marsh has committed a criminal offense.
1: I told you before you'd never prove that.
0: All right, we'll see. I take it from this that Mrs. Marsh refuses to return baby David to the Saunders.
1: That's right. She took her action only because she was driven to it out of a real concern for the child's welfare. And in the eyes of the law, it's the child's welfare that counts.
0: I know what the law says.
1: I'm just reminding you. You know, you give me the impression sometimes you're a little rusty on these points.
0: Why, you...
1: You are easily riled, aren't you?
0: All right, Granger, have your fun. But since you're so emphatic on points of law, you can explain how you'll conduct your case without witnesses.
1: You mean Mrs. Marsh?
0: I mean Mrs. Marsh. You know as well as I do that Judge Williamson will want Mrs. Marsh in court for cross-examination.
1: Oh, no doubt we'll have to ask for some adjournment. Nevertheless, I will be there in court.
0: Oh. I begin to get the picture. You know Mrs. Marsh can't appear in court because of her illness. So you've used this ruse to prevent me having the advantage of bringing Julia into court.
1: As a matter of fact, I didn't organize this at all, Justin, but I must admit I am enjoying your dilemma.
0: No doubt. Now, getting back to this question of custody.
1: Yeah, please do.
0: I take it that if Julia doesn't return to Marshton, Mrs. Marsh will claim neglect, is that it?
1: That's it, precisely. Julia Marsh had better go back. Otherwise, we'll have no difficulty in ultimately obtaining a transfer of custody.
0: We can still press charges.
1: Oh, by all means do, Justin. I think you ought to return to Marshton yourself. There'll be no one else to plead Julia Marsh's case.
0: All right, Granger. We let it go at that for the time being, but I'm not beaten yet.
1: No, not yet. But it won't be long, Justin. I can promise you that.
2: Do you think Granger was quite serious, John?
0: Yes, he was serious, all right.
2: Then I'll have to go back to Marshton.
0: Yes. Much as I hate to admit it, I'm afraid that's true. Granger has the advantage after all.
2: All these months of terror for nothing. Oh, John, I wish I could cry right now. I want to. I need to, just for the relief.
0: I'm not giving in, Julia.
2: Well, you may as well. Yes, you may as well.
0: No, Julia. There's a 60% bluff, and we mustn't lose sight of that.
2: I mustn't think about it. I just mustn't. I've got to think of baby David and nothing else. My head keeps aching and spinning round.
0: I'll get you a cup of coffee from the buffet.
2: Oh, no, it doesn't matter. Just help me pack. I've got to get off and catch a train back to Marshton at the next station.
0: I'll get the coffee just the same. You need it.
2: I saw the station master, John. He said there'd be a train to Marshton coming through in about 2 hours.
0: I see. Well, that's not too bad.
2: No.
0: I've booked in your luggage in the cloakroom.
2: Oh, yes, thanks very much.
0: Now, no crossing bridges, eh?
2: Please, John, don't. I can't bear it.
0: You'll have to prepare yourself for another bit of bad news, I'm afraid.
2: You got through to Mr. Saunders?
0: Yes.
2: Well, I didn't think you'd get through so soon.
0: There's no sense in putting off the evil hour, Julia. Harry said that Victoria Marsh has made an official legal complaint against you for neglecting baby David. You'll have to show cause why a writ of habeas corpus should be issued.
2: You mean she's forcing me to prove that I've got a right to get my baby back?
0: That's what it amounts to, yes.
2: Well, your train's ready to leave.
0: Yes, I'll have to go. Keep your chin up now.
2: Yes, John, I will. You'd better go.
0: Goodbye, Julia.
2: Goodbye. Goodbye, John.

0: I had to fight down the impulse to return to Marshton with Julia and help her get her baby back from Victoria Marsh. But I had to go to the city and prevent Granger from taking advantage of Julia's absence in the inheritance claim. All the way to the city in the train, I was sick with worry about Julia. I wished I could have been with her when she arrived back in Marshton. Harry Saunders met her and drove her from the station.
1: Oh, how are you feeling, Julia, me girl?
2: I'll be all right.
1: Of course you will. I'll stand by you. John will win that case of yours in the city. Don't worry about that.
2: Yes. Yes, perhaps he will.
1: No perhaps about it.
2: Well, do you know what I have to do to get my baby back?
1: Oh, I've teed up a few things. I went to see Philip Harrison. He asked us to agree to a sort of round table discussion before there was any court case.
2: You think that'll help?
1: Well, we've got one thing on our side, Julia. Harrison is a bit windy about what Vicky Marsh has done. Basically, he's on her side. He always was. But he'll do anything to keep it out of court unless it puts him on the spot.
2: I see.
1: Oh, he told me to let him know when you get back to Marshton, so we can have the round table business pretty soon. I want to clear this up, and then I'll drive you to the nearest airport and get you to the city by plane.
2: Oh, that doesn't matter anymore. As long as I get my baby back.
1: You will. Vicky Marsh has gone too far this time, you'll see. And you've got to win that case in the city, too.
2: I can't think about that now.
1: No, well, perhaps not. Now, I'll take you back to the shop and you can have a bit of a rest. Then I'll come back and get you when Philip Harrison is ready to see you and Vicky Marsh.
2: All right. How's Elaine?
1: Oh, she's pretty cut up about it. I blame myself for all this, you know,
2: oh,
1: Julia.
2: Oh, no, you mustn't, Mr. Saunders. It's all my fault. I should have taken baby David with me.
1: Oh, no. I should have realized Vicky Marsh would try something. I shouldn't have left Elaine alone in the shop. You can't expect a girl like her to be a match for Vicky.
2: Oh, well. It's no use saying what we should have done. It's done now. I can only do everything I can to make Mrs. Marsh give me back my baby. She's got no right to it.
1: Of course she hasn't. Don't you worry about it. Just a trick to keep you from appearing in that city court. Well, I'll leave you with Elaine and come back and get you when everything's ready.
3: Oh, Julia, I don't know what to say to you. I've let you down terribly. If you lose that case and your baby, it'll be all my fault.
2: You mustn't think that, Elaine. I couldn't have survived all these months if it wasn't for you.
3: I still feel guilty. You know that Mrs. Marsh is saying I wasn't a fit person to look after the baby.
2: Well, she's not a fit person herself if it comes to that.
3: As far as I'm concerned, Mrs. Marsh kidnapped that baby. And I'll tell the magistrate that. Just let him try and wriggle out of it.
2: Yes. Oh, I wish we could get on with it. This suspense is making me feel ill.
3: You'd better have a drop of salvolatry and something to eat.
2: Yes, all right. I'll just have to force myself to eat something.
3: Oh, there's Dad.
2: Oh.
1: All right there, you two. I've got the car around the front.
2: What's happened?
1: Philip Harrison wants us to come out to Marsh Estate.
2: Marsh Estate?
1: Yeah. Vicky Marsh says she's not well enough to come into town, so we have to meet at the homestead. Philip Harrison is on his way there now, and we've got to meet him there.

The crucial meeting between Mrs. Marsh and Julia is about to take place. Next, we will learn whether Julia can force Mrs. Marsh to give baby David back to her. John Justin continues the story of his fight for a judgment for Julia.

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1: 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Well, I certainly hope you enjoyed Judgment for Julia. And now it's time to go into the bereavement notices. 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It's called We'll Be Together Again. 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

Ross, R-O-S-S, Merle Avis, Nee Vaughan, late of Henry Street, The Range, passed away peacefully on Monday the 18th day of May, aged 82 years. Dearly loved wife of Mark, much loved mother and mother-in-law of Cecilia and Stephen, Rachel and Peter, Alexander and Jennifer, Isabel and Mione. Cherished grandmother of Max, Zoe, Dylan, Dominic, Charlie, Mayamiko and Tamwani. Loved sister and sister-in-law of Colin, deceased, and Valerie, Brenda and Ray, both deceased, Carl and Sandra, deceased. Relatives and friends are warmly invited to attend a funeral mass to celebrate the life of Merle Avis Ross, known as Merle, to be held at St. Mary's Catholic Church, Knob Street, North Rockhampton, on Monday, the first day of June, commencing at 10 a.m. Following the service, the committal will take place at the North Rockhampton Cemetery. For those folk unable to attend the service for Merle, Tucker and Nankerville will be providing a live streaming event. If you go to the webpage of Tucker and Nankerville, you can click on the link and be part of that celebration of life for Merle Ross on Monday, the first day of June, commencing at 10 a.m. This funeral notice has been brought to you by Tucker and Nankerville Funeral Directors. Should you have any inquiries, please don't hesitate to give them a call. The number is 4927 2500.

Thring, THRING, Douglas Edward, known as Doug, late of Gracemere, passed away peacefully surrounded by his loving family on Saturday, the 23rd day of May. Beloved husband of Gloria Jean Thring, deceased, loved and devoted father and father-in-law of Brian, Barbara, Ali and Murray, cherished pop to Bianca, Rebecca, Dustin, JJ, Laurie, Tanya, Scott and Ashley. Adored great papa to Stephanie, Brenton, Madison, Taylor, Michaela and Kira. JC, Eleanor, Kaylee, Tanner, Tyler, Lane, Lacey, Zion, Phoenix and Colton. Family and friends are respectfully invited to attend a service to celebrate the life of Douglas Edward Thring, known as Doug, to be held at the Tucker and Nankivell Funeral Directors Chapel, 166 Alma Street, Rockhampton, on Friday, the 29th day of May, commencing at 11 a.m. An open viewing will take place from 10 a.m. to 10:30 a.m. prior to the service. Doug was forever loved, deeply missed, and rest peacefully, Doug. And for those folk who are unable to attend on the day, this funeral notice has been provided by Tucker and Nankivell, who will also be providing you with a live streaming event, which if you go to their webpage, you can click on the memorial service live streaming and be part of the celebration of life for Doug Thring. And that is on Friday, the 29th of May at 11 a.m. This funeral notice has been brought to you by Tucker and Nankivell Funeral Directors. Should you have any inquiries, please don't hesitate to give them a call. The number is 4927 2500.

Jonas, J-O-N-A-S, Mark Data, late of Zilzy, passed away peacefully on Wednesday, the 20th day of May, aged 63 years. Much loved father to Ashley and Sean, and brother to Peter, deceased. A private celebration for the life of Mark Data Jonas has been celebrated as per family wishes.

Wilson, W-I-L-S-O-N, Donald Andrew, late of Frenchville, passed away peacefully on Sunday the 17th of May, aged 83 years. Beloved husband to Joy, loving father and father-in-law to Andrew and Glenda, Mark and Samantha. Loved granddad to Reese, Alex deceased, Joshua, Connor and Logan. Much loved great-granddad to Levi, brother, brother-in-law and uncle to Peter and Meg, Dennis deceased and Errol deceased, Alan, Marilyn and their families. A private celebration for the life of Donald Andrew Wilson has been held as per Don's wishes.

Cooper, C-O-O-P-E-R, Gary Scott, known as Duper, late of the Caves, passed away unexpectedly on Friday, the 22nd day of May, aged 63 years. Beloved husband of 42 years to Jeanette. Loved father and father-in-law to Craig and Rona, Scott and Sonia, Lindsay and Lauren and Cassandra. Granddad to Taryn, Ethan, Hallie, Katie, Corbin and Kobe. Son of Errol, deceased, and Amelia. Brother and brother-in-law to Carol and Des, deceased. Chris and Linda and Cheryl and Steve. A dearly loved custodial correctional officer at the Capricornia Correctional Centre for over 20 years. Family and friends are warmly invited to join in a celebration of Jupiter's life at the memorial service to be held on Friday, the 29th day of May, commencing at 2 p.m. Please contact the family directly for address details.

Slack, S-L-A-C-K, Gene, known as Dick, passed away peacefully on Monday, the 11th day of May, aged 84 years. Loving and devoted father and father-in-law of Barry, deceased Yvette and Raymond, and Vanessa and Chris. Proud grandfather to Carmen, William, Alexander, Ashley and Rory. Great-grandfather to Portia, Noah, Austin, Madeline, Harriet and Cooper. A dearly loved brother, uncle and friend, Gene was a valued member of his community and a man whose presence, his generosity and his character touched the lives of many. He will be fondly remembered by the friendships he formed, the stories he shared and the lasting impact he had on those around him. In accordance with Gene's wishes, a private service has been held. A celebration of the life of Gene Slack, known as Dick, will be held at the Emerald Bowls Club, 82 Hospital Road, Emerald, commencing at 12 noon on Thursday, the 28th day of May. Family and friends are warmly invited to come together to share stories, memories and moments of Gene's life.

Barnham, B-A-R-N-H-A-M, Norman Frederick, known as Normie, of Rockhampton and formerly of Mount Morgan, passed away peacefully surrounded by his loving family on Friday, the 22nd day of May, aged 77 years. Loved son of Arthur and Hazel, both deceased. Loved father and father-in-law to Joseph and Chrissy, Stephanie and Yoren, and Charmaine and Cheryl. Loved granddad of 18 and one great-grandchild. Loved grandson to Nana and Pop Reed, both deceased. Nephew to Lily and Albert Passmore, both deceased. Relatives and friends are respectfully invited to attend a funeral service to celebrate the life of Norman Frederick Barnham, known as Normie, to be held in St. Joseph's Catholic Cathedral, William Street, Rockhampton, on Friday, the 5th day of June, commencing at 10 a.m. Following the service, the committal will take place at the Gracemere Cemetery.

Cervai, C-E-R-V-A-I, Dawn Lorraine, Leda Vipoon, passed away peacefully on Wednesday, the 20th day of May, aged 90 years. Beloved wife to Dominic, deceased. Much loved mother and mother-in-law to Tony and Annie, Loretta and Michael and Susie and Annette and Wayne. Nana to 14 grandchildren. Great-grandma to 17 great-grandchildren. Loved and adored by all her family. A private celebration for the life of Dawn Lorraine Cervai has taken place as per Dawn's wishes.

Crew, C-R-E-W, Jason Paul, known as Crewy, late of Allenstown, passed away unexpectedly on Wednesday, the 13th day of May, aged 58 years. Dearly loved uncle to Theo, Tani, Tisha, Liam, Emily and Ashley, Jordan, Alex, Merlin, Jade, Sean, Jamie Lee and Brandon. Loved brother to Stacey, Warren, Darren and Bevan. Family and friends are warmly invited to attend a funeral service to celebrate the life of Jason Paul Crew, known as Crewy, to be held at the Finlayson and Mackenzie Chapel, 56 William Street, Rockhampton, on Wednesday, the 27th day of May, commencing at 9 a.m. If able, please come dressed in high-vis wear in honour of Jason.

Kane, K-A-N-E, Dr. Donald William Leydavupun, and formerly of Rockhampton, passed away peacefully on Sunday, the 17th day of May, aged 83 years. Dearly loved husband of 62 years to Nari. Loved father and father-in-law to Lisa and Roland, Genevieve deceased, and Darren, Hilton and Naomi and Chris. Grandpa to Gazelle and Thea. Relatives and friends are warmly invited to attend a funeral service to celebrate the life of Dr. Donald William Kane, known as Don, to be held in the East Chapel of the Rockhampton Crematorium on Friday, the 29th day of May, commencing at 10 a.m. For those folk who are unable to attend, there is a live streaming link available. If you go to the web page where the bereavements are, you can click on the player link and certainly be part of that celebration of life for Dr. Donald William Kane, and that is Friday, the 29th of May, commencing at 10 a.m.

Field, F-I-E-L-D, Albert Graham, late of Capricorn Retirement Village, passed away peacefully on Monday, the 11th day of May, aged 79 years. Beloved husband to Dossie, deceased. Much loved stepfather to Doug, Zeta and Colin Harris. Father-in-law, grandfather and great-grandfather to many. Relatives and friends are warmly invited to attend a funeral service to celebrate the life of Albert Graham Field, known as Graham, to be held in the East Chapel of the Rockhampton Crematorium on Friday, the 29th day of May, commencing at 2 p.m. In lieu of flowers, a donation to cancer research would be greatly appreciated.

Tyso, T-Y-S-O-E, Beth, known as Grandma Beth to all who loved her. Late of Emu Park, passed away peacefully on Thursday, the 14th day of May, aged 76 years. Beloved wife of 58 years to Dennis. Loved daughter to Brinsley George, known as Dick, Beaumont and Patricia, and Elizabeth Beaumont, adored mother to Richard, Jason deceased, and Shane, grandma to 7 and great-grandma to 8. As per Beth's wishes, a private celebration of the life of Beth Tyso, known as Grandma Beth, has taken place. A very special thank you to the Sunset Ridge for their love and care given to Beth. Beth has taken place. A very special thank you to the Sunset Ridge for their love and care given to Beth.

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They're there to help you, especially in this very difficult time.

As a reflection, I have a really beautiful song done for you this morning by Peter Allen. It's called I Honestly Love You.

0: Queensland.
1: And now to go up to the top of the hour, bring in the news and sport, and then we'll go into the 8 o'clock program. But right now, let's listen to Dire Straits with Love Over Gold and Roy Orbison, Dream Baby, How Long Must I Dream?

0: Coming up for you now is the Australian Independent News.
1: Good morning, I'm Lee Harrison. An independent MP is pushing for more information about where the latest ISIS-linked women and children to return to Australia will be based. The 7 women and 12 children landed in Sydney and Melbourne overnight after leaving their camp in Syria. No charges have been laid against anyone in the most recent cohort to return home, but police say investigations are ongoing. The member for Fowler in Western Sydney, Di Lee, says more transparency is needed.
2: Hopefully the government has informed the communities like mine, where there are lots of people who've escaped ISIS, you know, people of Assyrian, Chaldean, Mandaean and other communities who've fled ISIS. So I hope that they are aware of it, because I don't know anything at all about where they're going.
1: A former Australian ambassador to Washington says he's nervous about the AUKUS submarine pact. Joe Hockey is concerned the US will not supply nuclear-powered subs to Australia as promised due to faltering American production rates. He's urged the Prime Minister to start cold-calling President Donald Trump to help improve their relationship. The US Secretary of State doesn't appear to be giving up on a peace deal with Iran despite recent renewed violence. American Central Command says it was acting in self-defense when strikes were launched against missile sites and boats. The Iranian Foreign Ministry has described it as aggressive, unjustified, and a gross violation of the ceasefire. Mark Rubio says they're still working through the finer details of the broader peace agreement.
3: It's going to take a couple days to settle on, even down to the disagreements over a word, a sentence. So we'll have to work through that. If there's going to be a deal, we're going to have to work through that. But this is, it's either going to be a good deal or there isn't going to be one.
1: The US and India have announced a critical minerals pact as part of a wider deal involving Australia and Japan. It's designed to crack China's global dominance in the sector. But Tony Sage of Australian firm Critical Minerals has told the BBC that won't be easy.
4: I mean, there is a lot of rare earths in the world, but you need the processing capacity. In the 1980s, the world ceded that to China because it was a dirty industry back then. It's a lot cleaner now with new technologies, but was dirty. So they just shifted it to China.
1: The first medication to delay the onset of type 1 diabetes has been approved for use in Australia. T-Zeal targets immune cells which attack the pancreas, helping preserve the body's ability to produce insulin for longer. Professor John Wentworth says it delays diabetes by 2 years.
5: We think that the effects wear off after a year or two, and that's therefore the immune system reactivates to attack the pancreas. So there's some research at the moment looking into whether we can hold that at bay with repeat courses of this medication.
1: And more than one in three Australians say they're surviving on just one meal a day due to cost of living pressures. A Salvation Army survey also found two-thirds are watering down their food and drink just to get by. This is Air News.
0: Taking a look at the weather now from the Department of Meteorology for today, Wednesday, the 27th day of May. We are looking at cloudy conditions, a very high chance of showers, a possibility of a thunderstorm in the afternoon and evening, possibly severe with heavy rain, which may lead to flash flooding in the south. Light winds, overnight temperatures falling to between 13 and 19, with daytime temperatures reaching the low to mid-20s. And for tomorrow, Thursday, partly cloudy conditions again, a very high chance of showers in the morning and afternoon, and also a possibility of a thunderstorm. Overnight temperatures, 13 to 18. Daytime temperatures, looking at the low to mid-20s.
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0: Welcome now to the 8 o'clock hour of our brekkie program. You're with Di, and we're going right up until 9 o'clock. And, of course, at 9 o'clock this morning, Nicole will be in the chair and she'll bring you morning melodies. Let's listen to a number from the great artist himself, Alan Jackson. This one's called When Love Comes Around. And then our very own Gina Jeffries with Under the Influence, and the late and great Toby Keith with Kissin' in the Rain. That's going to take us into today's episode of I, Christopher McCauley.

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1: I'm taking you home with me, Brenda. Get your things.
2: Oh, you've got to be joking, Daddy.
1: You heard me.
2: This is where I live.
1: Not anymore.
2: If you want me home, you'll have to carry me. And when you get me there, you'll have to chain me up.
1: You're underage, Brenda. I'm still legally responsible for you.
2: So what are you waiting for?
1: Casually, she removed the wrap and stood facing me, smiling, her hands on her hips in mocking defiance.
2: Somehow, I don't think it would go down too well for Christopher McCauley to be seen carrying his daughter naked through the street, screaming at the top of her voice.
1: Ashley's behind this, Brenda. He's deliberately used you to get at me. And he'll continue to use you till you've served your purpose.
2: I'm not complaining.
1: Why do you want to stay in this hole when you could live at home, where you can have everything, including a substantial allowance?
2: I don't need your money now. I'm entirely independent.
1: You'll either come with me quietly, or I'll acquaint the police with the nature of Prince's activities.
2: And leave yourself open to the publicity? Oh, I don't think so, Daddy. I don't think you'll do anything at all. The McCauley name has been smeared enough as it is.
1: Very well. But remember, you've been warned.
2: I'll remember. And I'll pass the warning on to Harry. I'm sure it'll give him a good laugh, too.
1: Oh, come in, Val.
3: I was passing. I thought I'd look in and see how you were settling back to work.
1: Yes, well, I've had one or two distractions.
3: Oh?
1: Toff was here earlier. I asked him where he got that photo of Brenda. He said it was given to him by Robert Ashley.
3: Robert Ashley?
1: Yes. Later I went to see Brenda. She told me Ashley and this photographer fellow, Prince of Friends. He even admitted that they could be in business together.
3: In the lewd photography business?
1: I don't think there's any doubt of it. Seems Ashley has his finger in quite a number of pies, legitimate and otherwise.
3: But why would...
1: I didn't mention it before, but... He came to see me in prison, Val. He made it poignantly clear that his one ambition in life was to settle up with me for his mother's death.
3: What did you say to Brenda?
1: That I was taking her home. And she said the only way I'd get her there was to take her by force. Oh, what could I do? What can I do? If that's not enough, Toff's talking of going into business with Ashley himself.
3: The same business?
1: No, no, some kind of theatrical agency.
3: Did you explain to him that...
1: Oh, I made the situation plain to him. I even offered to set him up in a business of his own. And do you know what he wants to be?
3: What?
1: A private inquiry agent, specializing in divorce cases. That was the alternative he presented me with, in the form of an ultimatum.
3: Why in heaven's name would he want to go into something like that?
1: You tell me.
3: Well, it might be preferable to the other, in the circumstances.
1: Oh, it's a fine state of affairs, to be at the mercy of my children. And the worst part is they know it. And they're both more than capable of putting the screws in. They hate my guts, Val.
3: Oh, no, Chris. Oh,
1: yes, they do. Fact has to be faced. There's nothing they'd enjoy more than to see me ground into the dust. My own son and daughter.
3: They just don't realize...
1: They don't. She stood there, naked as the day she was born, and thumbed her nose at me. And there wasn't a damn thing I could do about it. Oh, I need a drink. Yes. Oh, where the devil's that woman put the whiskey? Damn it, I can't find a thing around this place. Miss Endicott!
4: She's not here, Mr. McCauley. She went over to the bank.
1: When she gets back, send her into me.
4: Yes, sir.
3: And who might Miss Endicott be?
1: My secretary, Thane Hyder. If you've ever seen a disapproving old busybody, it's her. She probably tipped the stuff down the sink. Oh, what I wouldn't give to have Gloria back.
3: Have you heard from her at all?
1: Oh, yes, yes, I had one letter written from Rome. She's mixed up with some Italian winemaker.
3: Well, it wouldn't be Gloria if she wasn't mixed up with someone. Actually, Chris, I came in to tell you I've decided to go home tomorrow.
1: Oh, Val, have a heart. Don't leave me now.
3: I don't want to, Chris. But that's just it. I don't want to. But I should.
1: Well, at least stay till the end of the week.
3: If I do that, I'll be staying for good. Oh, it's no use, Chris. You know as well as I do that we're not good for each other. I have a husband. And I intend to honor the vows I made to him.
1: No one's suggesting you shouldn't.
3: Last night, Chris.
1: What about last night?
3: I didn't want to leave you, and I very nearly didn't. Next time I won't. So there isn't going to be a next time.
1: Val.
3: No, Chris. You'll just have to sort out your problems without me. It's the only way. It's the only way for both of us.

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3: Coming up now, I've got Little Big Town with Day Drinking, Marty Robbins with Singing the Blues, and Garth Brooks, Friends in Low Places.

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And remember, if you have a not-for-profit organization and have a forthcoming event that will be of interest to our community, then feel free to send the information into radio 4YOU at bigpond.com. 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The next general meeting of the U3A Rockhampton will be held on Tuesday, the 2nd of June, in the function rooms of the Frenchville Sports Club. The guest speaker will be a representative from Heritage Minerals, and the presentation will be an update on the Mount Morgan Mine project. The meeting starts at 9:20 a.m. Please be there by 9 a.m. to enable you to collect various paperwork and a raffle ticket and be welcomed and seated. For further information, please contact Laurie on 0417 042 870 or the publicity officer Leslie on 0419 179 133. If you would like more information, you can visit the website www.u3arockhampton.org.au, or you can also go to U3A Rockhampton on Facebook. On Saturday, the 7th of June, the Claremont reunion will be held at the Keppel Sands Hotel. Turn off on the road from Rockhampton to Emu Park. The event will be held at 11 a.m. Lunch is available. As usual, any memorabilia regarding Claremont will be certainly most welcome. Call Helen on 0400 762 362 to confirm your attendance. Now, the group called the OWLS Group, O-W-L-S, which is the Older, Wiser and Livelier Seniors. If you are over 55 or a carer looking to connect with others and wanting to have a little more fun, the OWLS host monthly events filled with entertainment, laughter, friendship and a delicious homemade morning tea. It's a not-for-profit organization creating a welcoming, inclusive space for anyone feeling isolated or simply wanting to make new friends. Go along to the OWLS Group on Wednesday, the 3rd day of June, and the time 10 a.m. through till 12 noon, and the venue is at the Rocky Wesleyan Church Hall, which incidentally is air conditioned, and that is at 446 Patterson Street, Lake Creek. Now, the cost is $10, but this gives you a wonderful outing plus a delicious home-cooked morning tea. Now, catering requirements are that you need to let them know 5 days prior to the event. So if you could give them a call, that is Helen on 0427 500909. So that's for the RSVP. But if you wanted more information about the morning, I'm sure that Helen will be able to give you as many details as you require. The Prostate Cancer Central Queensland Support and Awareness Group is a friendly group of men and their partners who meet regularly to support each other in their prostate journey. Meetings are held on the third Thursday of each month at 7 p.m. at the Rocky Sports Club Function Room. All are most welcome to attend, and there certainly is no cost involved. For more information, please contact Phil on 0497 805-911 or Lloyd on 0437 727 657.
The North Rockhampton Senior Citizens Club, based at Bohemia House on the corner of Bursica and High Street, North Rockhampton. They hold hoi mornings starting at 9:45 a.m. and concluding around 12 noon. Cost is from as little as $1, which includes a hoi card, lucky door ticket, and also an extra ticket 37727657. The North Rockhampton Senior Citizen Raffle.

Naples, visitors are most welcome. For more information, please contact the Secretary on 49282320. The Bluebird Social Weight Loss Club meeting is held on Tuesdays at 9 a.m. until 11 a.m. at the Bluebirds Football Club for Health. 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Now, it is important to support your bones because they support you. Enjoy the benefits of posture, breathing, balance, and strength training exercises to increase energy and resistance. The more active we are, the stronger our bones will be. 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Are you a little curious about the climate? Well, we have a Central Queensland Climate Cafe. And if you're worried about the effects of climate change on our community and the environment, but feel like you don't have a space to talk about it, or perhaps you're curious to learn more and 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lockthegate.org.au for more information. The Archer Park Rail Museum in Denison Street, Rockhampton, is open Monday to Thursday from 10 a.m. to 3 p.m. and Sundays from 10 a.m. to 1 p.m. Come along, bring the family, and look through the carriages and the steam trains and the diesel engines, change the train signals, see the Morse code table, and so much more. You can also go along and enjoy a morning tea in the refreshment rooms. Just a reminder about the Fig Tree Markets, which are held on the first Sunday of each month. Now, the markets are organised by the Keppel Coast Arts and are held on the first Sunday of each month in the Merv Anderson Park adjacent to the Capricorn Coast Visitor Information Centre at Ross Creek Roundabout, Yeppoon. 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Now, the Unisong Community Choir meets every Tuesday to rehearse for up-and-coming events. New members are most welcome. No auditions are required, and there is certainly an interesting repertoire. More male voices are needed. Time, 5:30 to 7:15. Now, the location is Level 1 Walter Reed Cultural Centre on the corner of East and Derby Street, Rockhampton. If you'd like more information, please phone Anne on 0407 116 035. The Rockhampton Youth Orchestra rehearsals are held every Saturday. Members of the Rockhampton Youth Orchestra, known as RYO, hold rehearsals every Saturday. The time, fledgling strings, 8:15 a.m. to 9:15 a.m. CQ strings, 9:30 a.m. to 10:30 a.m. and RUO, 11 a.m. till 12:30 p.m. Now, the location is Level 1 Walter Reed Cultural Centre on the corner of East and Derby Street, Rockhampton. If you would like to go to the webpage, it's Rockhampton Youth Orchestra at gmail.com. And I'm sure there's a wealth of information there if you're looking for some answers. Now, the country music group, which is a not-for-profit, will be holding their Capricorn Rescue afternoon. You can enjoy the afternoon of music and dance featuring lots of different genres. Afternoon tea, unlimited tea and coffee is included. There is also a lucky door prize.

and raffles on the day. The time is 1 p.m. to 5 p.m. Cost is $10 and the location, the Ipoon Town Hall and the Emu Park Hall. 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Time for morning tea is 9:30 a.m. for a 10 o'clock start. Now, this is free to go along and join, and it's certainly a lovely morning out. Gracemere Golf Club, Brook Street, Gracemere. And if you have any inquiries at all, the number is 0413 364 272. And that, of course, is the QCWA Gracemere branch.

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That was the lovely voice of Martina McBride with Pick Me Up on Your Way Down. And then we're going to have Jane Denham with Renegade. And if we have enough time, we're going to pop in Slim Dusty himself with The Cunnamulla Fella.

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1: Good morning, I'm Nicole, and this is Morning Melodies, here at your community radio station for YOU. If you are new to the program, it has a very nostalgic feel, and by the time you get to the end of the show, I reckon you'll feel all warm and fuzzy inside. So hopefully you can stick around and enjoy the program. We're going to kick it off with Captain and Tennille, Love Will Keep Us Together, then Andy Williams, Days of Wine and Roses.

We just heard from Little River Band, Help Is On Its Way. Let's go with a track by Lobo up next, I'd Love You To Want Me, then Smokey, Mexican Girl.

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That was Smokey, Mexican Girl. Now, in the recent news, you would have heard lots of mention of the Eurovision Song Contest. Delta Goodrum represented Australia this year. Today, we are going to rewind a little bit to 1974 and take a listen to the song that catapulted ABBA onto the world stage. Of course, that song is called Waterloo. That will be followed by the Passing Parade with John Doremus.

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1: Again, this is John Doremus with The Passing Parade, the story of a tennis phenomenon. William Tatum Tilden, commonly known as Big Bill. There are those who still regard Bill Tilden as the greatest tennis player of all time. This may be open to argument, but few can match his record on the court, either in terms of sporting ability or showmanship. And I'll be back with his story after this message.
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2: You said that we would always be.
1: The son of a wealthy businessman, William Tatum Tilden, was born in Germantown, Pennsylvania on February 10, 1893. Raised in Philadelphia, he won his first tennis tournament at the age of six. Tennis thereafter became his chief interest in life. During World War I, he served in the medical corps, and following his discharge, attended the University of Pennsylvania. On the death of his father, he inherited a sizable fortune and abandoned all other pursuits to make amateur tennis his career. In 1918, he was runner-up in the United States Singles Championships at Forest Hills, and again in 1919. In 1920, he went to England to test his skill at Wimbledon. He defeated Australian Gerald Patterson in the final to become the first American to win the Wimbledon singles title. The same year, he won the United States Singles Championship and paired with William Johnston to take the Davis Cup from Australia, 5-0. In 1921, he took out the Wimbledon Singles Championship again. He was now the undisputed master of tennis. At the same time, he was anything but a gentleman on the court. He disputed decisions made against him, employed gamesmanship tactics, and behaved in a generally objectionable manner. The crowds hated him. Umpires and linesmen lived in dread of him. When one umpire walked from the court and protested his behavior, Tilden turned to the crowd and loudly declared, "Well, I got rid of that old fool. Now who's next?" His inherited fortune and his income from syndicated articles enabled him to gamble heavily on his skill at cards. In particular at bridge. Unfortunately for Tilden, he was far less skilled at the tables than he was on the courts, and he lost accordingly. He also fancied himself as something of an actor and a playwright. He appeared in a number of supporting roles on Broadway and financed the production of six of his own plays, all of which flopped. In 1930, Tilden won his third and last Wimbledon title. He subsequently turned professional. He had lost his inheritance in the Wall Street crash and needed money. He made it, first by running his own professional troupe, and then by touring with other top amateurs who had turned pro, among them Ellsworth Vines, Fred Perry, and Don Budge. In his latter years, Big Bill Tilden served two prison terms for morals offenses involving teenage boys. Following his release from the second of these, a broken man, he settled in Los Angeles and eked out a meager living coaching film stars. In June of 1953, he suffered a fatal heart attack. He had just $10 to his name. This one-time champion of champions, who had about everything a man could have, and ended up a lonely, pitiful shadow. Our time is up till we meet again for another chapter in the Passing Parade. This is John Doremus. As always, thank you so much. And goodbye for now.

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That was The Temptations, My Girl. Let's go with Elvis Presley, Bridge Over Troubled Water. Then Simon and Garfunkel, The Sound of Silence.

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0: 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And there are also free guides that can help you to start meaningful conversations with those around you. We caught up with Lindy Hodgson from Are You Okay to find out more.
1: All of our guides are super popular. 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

The Rolling Stones, Get Off of My Cloud, and Simon & Garfunkel, The Sound of Silence. We're going to head up to the 10 o'clock news and sport update with a track by Elton John. I guess that's why they call it the blues.

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1: Hello there, I'm Sean Bindley. An independent MP says a group of women and children with links to Islamic State should not immediately be deemed